yeah, we got all these little heads. Why not get married now? So they can have a mommy and a daddy with the same name. I don't know. You know, Q105, I think marriage can be overrated in some cases. Don't force it. Definitely don't do that. Don't give away half your stuff because you needed to have a piece of paper from the courthouse. Because if you're in love, that's what matters. Right? Not the courthouse paper.

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13: Tonight, mostly cloudy and mild, low down to 63, and for tomorrow, we'll have a high around 74 degrees. A little bit of sunshine making a return in the afternoon, and finally, a little bit on the way of lower humidity. And the First Alert Weather Center, I'm meteorologist Ross Elliott.

Q105. We're excited about a new event we have cooking, Hops and Hounds, presented by Yark Subaru. This is Northwest Ohio's most tail wagging event. Bring your tail with you. And, well, bring your friends, your family, and your well-behaved dogs for an afternoon packed with fun, food, and furry friends. Yeah, it's going to be great. And you can meet some adoption agencies. You can meet some new doggies, beer trailer. All this going on at Lucas County Fairgrounds for Hops and Hounds. And it is October 10th at noon. We're going to talk about it a lot because we want you to come. All right?

Q105, Toledo's 90s and 2000s. Stay close to us for Ella Langley flyaway possibilities, because we have a trip to give away to see her, and it's not even to Texas. It's somewhere else. You can choose Texas, but we're sending you somewhere else. This is cool. So listen for that during the day, beginning with TJ in the morning. And this is Q105.

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And Ashanti, that's Nelly's wife, and look out, I guess wife, girl, baby mama. Yeah, that too. Q105.

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We're going to make sure that everybody has a chance. 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
2: 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I heard this in a stadium over the weekend, and the place was going crazy.

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13: Tonight, mostly cloudy and mild, low down to 63, and for tomorrow, we'll have a high around 74 degrees. A little bit of sunshine making a return in the afternoon, and finally, a little bit on the way of the lower humidity. In the First Alert Weather Center, I'm meteorologist Ross Elliott.

Q105. I love the duet with J-Lo and Ja Rule, but who put the music part together? Because that is very swinging ridiculous. Oh, man, look out. Chris Brown is here. Back with Forever on Q105.

Oh, like a fine watch. That's a timeless piece right there. Oh, my goodness. Olivia Dean and Stash. What's up? Smooth. We feel it. Every night on Q105.

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And Jojo's Pizza here in Toledo. Different Jojo, just as good. Definitely. And they got some special deals, too. Nelly Furtado, Q105.

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What happened, Biggie Smalls? What happened? Puff Daddy, Biggie Smalls. See, I wonder now, and he says Puff Daddy at the end of that. It's Q105. Puff Daddy is still in prison and now has been mentioned again as somebody that may have been involved in the Tupac situation. So that was by Suge Knight, who has nothing to lose because he's in prison himself. So he could be making things up. Who knows? Q105.

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10: Tonight, mostly cloudy and mild, low down to 63, and for tomorrow, we'll have a high around 74 degrees. A little bit of sunshine making a return in the afternoon, and finally, a little bit on the way of lower humidity. In the First Alert Weather Center, I'm meteorologist Ross Elliott.

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4: Tonight, mostly cloudy and mild, low down to 63, and for tomorrow, we'll have a high around 74 degrees. A little bit of sunshine making a return in the afternoon, and finally, a little bit on the way of lower humidity. In the First Alert Weather Center, I'm meteorologist Ross Elliott.

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18: A better life with Dr. Sanjay Gupta.
19: If there is one public health message that never gets old, it is this. Screening can save lives. And now there's an easier option to test for colorectal cancer and hopefully catch it really early. For the first time, the American Cancer Society is including a simple blood test among its recommended screening options for average risk adults 45 and older. Colonoscopy is still the gold standard. Why? Well, it can find and remove precancerous growths before they ever turn into cancer. A blood test can't do that, so this isn't meant to replace that. But here's the thing. About 1 in 3 eligible adults still have not been screened at all. And colorectal cancer is now the leading cause of cancer death for Americans under the age of 50. If what's held you back is the prep or the procedure, this option takes away your last excuse. I'm Dr. Sanjay Gupta, helping you live a better life.
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7: Today will be partly to mostly sunny with highs in the lower 70s. This comes with lower humidity as well. Tonight will be mostly clear with lows in the mid 50s, and showers arrive late overnight tonight. And Saturday will include widespread light to moderate showers that will become lighter during the afternoon. Highs will be near 70. From the First Alert Weather Center, I'm meteorologist Annie Giovannucci.

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1: This is the TJ Show. And look at this. It's a new friend, Micah, in Central Valley, California. Is that really you, Micah?
2: That's me. How's it going?
1: There he is. Micah, now you were letting us know that where you live, how much of the country's food is grown there? I'd never heard that stat.
2: Yeah, it's about like 90% of the nation's food. It's grown in the Central Valley. It's called the San Joaquin Valley, and it's really fertile land. So there's a lot of orchards, a lot of farming, lots of dairy. So it's where a lot of the fruits and vegetables are grown.
1: You know, I think that's one of the most heavenly parts of being in California. I have some friends and some family out there. And when we go, it's amazing. You walk down a block, you got a guy with a fig tree here. There's an orange tree there. Every possible fruit that you can grow. My friend Edgar's got a lime tree and now a lemon tree in his backyard. They don't go to the store for that. Boom.
3: The soil is rich.
1: Yeah, you pull it right off the tree. That's awesome. What are you growing at your house?
2: Currently, I just have strawberries, but my neighbor has almost everything. And when I lived in San Jose, in our backyard, we had tomatoes, lemon, lime.
1: What is like the general rule when you're walking around, you see all these people with fruit trees on the front lawn and everything. Do people like to share that with the community? Do they keep it for themselves? Like if you've got a peach tree out front and it's got 1,000+ peaches on it, like what do? Do they harvest it all for themselves?
2: It honestly, unfortunately, just depends on the person. Like, some houses you'll walk by and they'll have, like, little cardboard signs that say, like, take one or whatever. I think the general rule of thumb is if it's, like, on the ground and, like, closer to the sidewalk, or if there's a fence and the limb is overhanging that fence, it's free reign.
1: Okay.
2: But if you have to, like,
3: that makes sense to me.
2: Step on the person's property, then it's like kind of a more sketchy thing.
1: When you are walking on a sidewalk and you see one that's kind of on their front lawn, do you ever like give it a little kick and go, ooh, look, it's there near the street. That's mine.
2: Oh, yeah, if it's ripe enough. Absolutely. Because it's already on the ground.
3: Right.
2: You're probably not going to get it.
3: Yeah, you're helping them out.
2: 100%. I used to do real estate photography, and I did a vacant house that people had already moved out, and they had a whole front garden of strawberries. So I like did all my photos, put my stuff in my car, went back and sat down on the front lawn and just munched because it was going to go bad if not.
3: Yeah,
2: so,
3: true, yeah.
1: Doing a fine service for the community there.
3: Took a little lunch break.
2: Have to. Exactly. I saved some money, helped harvest.
3: There you go.
2: You know, the ecosystem was at the top of its peak right there.
1: I love that. Yeah, when I was last visiting my friend Edgar, I'm standing in his backyard. He's like, what are you doing? I'm like, I'm just staring at your lime tree. Like, we can eat these? Can we take one? He's like, yeah, go for it. It was amazing. And, I grew up on the East Coast. We don't really have that. So super cool. Micah, great talking to you. You have a great day, okay?
2: Thank you. You guys too.
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0: News headlines. An F-16 fighter jet from Texas crashed in northern Michigan yesterday during a training exercise, sending thick black smoke billowing into the sky near Traverse City. The pilot reportedly safely ejected from the jet and is recovering. No other injuries were reported. Meanwhile, Toledoans and city council members had a passionate discussion about flock cameras last night, with people from both sides of the debate speaking out. Meanwhile, we've learned Councilman Adam Martinez has placed a hold on his proposal to expand flock cameras into some schools and intersections until an audit of the current system is complete. And finally, the Garmin Marathon comes to Toledo this Sunday. Everything is expected to start at around 7 a.m. Meanwhile, you drivers should expect road closures. There's a full list at 13abc.com. And you runners might want to pack the umbrella because our team is tracking possible showers come race time. Now you're up to the minute. I'm Claire Mitchell with 13 Action News.
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2: Today will be partly to mostly sunny with highs in the lower 70s. This comes with lower humidity as well. Tonight will be mostly clear with lows in the mid 50s, and showers arrive late overnight tonight. And Saturday will include widespread light to moderate showers that will become lighter during the afternoon. Highs will be near 70. From the First Alert Weather Center, I'm meteorologist Annie Giovannucci.

0: This is the TJ Show or News. It sounds different around here. Kenny reads through every story he can find, and then he brings us the most interesting ones. Kenny, what's happening on the planet today?
1: Have you guys seen the video of the man in a South Carolina prison who broke out of jail using a pencil?
0: Tell ya, with all these screens, you gotta use pencils for something.
1: Yeah, pretty impressive. This happened earlier this month, but the video was just recently released. But you see this man lifting his cell door enough to insert a pencil into the locking mechanism, which allowed him to slide it open. He then walked through the kitchen, exited an unlocked door that's used for trash duties, and then climbed a barbed wire fence. He did not make it very far. 28 minutes later, deputies found him and arrested him all over again.
0: You know how to pick a lock, J-Bo?
2: I'm impressed on all rounds. Just all the way around, going over a barbed wire fence. That'd be painful.
0: Oh, yeah, that's...
2: And no, I don't know how to pick a lock, no.
0: That's, there's so many layers to that. It's like that guy who scaled the wall in Pennsylvania. Remember,
1: that was wild.
0: He was like a Spider-Man.
2: That was wild.
0: You've got to have some incredible strength to be able to do that.
1: I would imagine so.
3: I mean, people don't want to be in jail.
0: No,
3: so
0: I understand.
3: So they'll figure out how to get out of jail.
0: Right, but it is impressive. Maybe when he gets out, he can do one of those like triathlon things or UFC.
1: Yeah.
2: Ninja Warrior course.
0: Yeah, exactly.
1: He could use that ingenuity in a more positive way. But regarding picking locks, TJ, do you remember when you were locked outside of your office here in the building?
0: Yes, we have a weird scenario where like we don't have keys for the locks, which is the dumbest thing ever. And it's ridiculous. And somehow someone closed my door and locked me out. And I go, oh, what am I going to do now? Kenny comes over with a credit card and picks the door. I go, how do you know how to do that?
1: I got to thank my mom for teaching me how to
2: do
1: that.
2: That's hilarious.
0: What were they up to?
1: My mom had an interesting childhood. We need more show to get into that.
0: Okay, got it. Well, what else do you have? I want to ask more questions. I don't want to incriminate Kenny. Yeah. What else do you have?
1: Quite the atmosphere in Buffalo last night as they opened up the new Highmark Stadium and the Bills treated their fans to a 41-31 victory over the Detroit Lions on Thursday Night Football.
0: Nice. How are the fans dealing with the new stadium? Because I know they had this iconic stadium, once again, knocked over, rebuilt from scratch.
1: They seem to like it, but there were complaints earlier in the offseason. Apparently, a lot of the seats have obstructed views, and I haven't heard much in the way of updates on that front. But what I can tell you, Josh Allen is better than ever. The quarterback finished the day with 317 total yards and 5 touchdowns, 3 through the air and 2 with his legs. That's the fourth time he's ever done that, and he's only one of 2 players to do that in NFL history, to have that many games with that prolific of scoring. As far as how many tables were broken in the parking lot, we're still waiting on those statistics.
0: Oh, yeah. No, those fans, there's nothing like a Buffalo Bills fan. You see the videos, right? Jumping off of cars, burning tables. It's crazy. But they love their team. Kenny, thanks for keeping us somewhat informed.
1: That's what's happening.
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15: Today will be partly to mostly sunny with highs in the lower 70s. This comes with lower humidity as well. Tonight will be mostly clear with lows in the mid 50s, and showers arrive late overnight tonight. And Saturday will include widespread light to moderate showers that will become lighter during the afternoon. Highs will be near 70. From the First Alert Weather Center, I'm meteorologist Annie Giovannucci.
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0: This is the TJ Show. You know, one of my favorite things to do, you go out on the street, tap a random person on the shoulder, you strike up a conversation, get to know someone new. Kenny did it once again.
17: What would be your motivating Friday weekend message for our listeners?
0: Hold on, I'm confused. Why do you need a motivating Friday weekend message? Isn't Friday motivating by default?
2: Yeah, for some people.
1: Yeah, I thought it would be fun to get people pumped up for Friday and the weekend.
0: But it is Friday. But people are already, that's the default.
1: Well, I was hoping to capture that.
2: They
1: on
2: wake
1: the street.
2: Up pumped. They go to bed Thursday night pumped for the next day.
0: Right.
18: I say just get out there and go party, have fun, around.
0: Oh.
18: Do something.
17: Want to do a Friday chant with me?
18: Oh, sure.
17: Yeah,
18: Friday, Friday, Friday, Friday, Friday, Friday.
0: Oh, okay. I know what it is. You're excited about the Jets over the weekend.
1: Yeah, I'm pumped for the weekend.
0: The only guy, I think, in the entire country, right?
1: It's not true. It's going to be a sold-out stadium on Sunday. You're nuts.
17: Like, how would you pump somebody up? It's Friday, the weekend's here.
19: My Fridays are not that exciting because I usually work. I don't have my weekends are not off. I work weekends.
0: Oh, all right. So then that makes sense. He does need motivation for Friday.
17: So I came to the wrong guy?
19: Not necessarily, but Maybe, yeah. For the energy, yeah, I would say so.
0: Okay, very good.
2: No, but yes.
1: Just want to get people pumped for Friday and for the weekend. Do you have like a motivating, invigorating Friday weekend message for our listeners?
20: I can give you the motto I like to live by.
1: Please.
20: A day without learning is a day without living.
0: Agreed. That's good.
1: I love that.
20: You don't even need to be in school necessarily. Like, I have my bachelor's degree, and I thought, well, what did I get out of that? And yeah. I came across this quote, which was, it doesn't matter what your classes are in college or anything like that. Yeah, you've got a degree. It shows that you know how to learn. But also, there's the idea that every single day, you know, learn something new. Open a book.
1: I love that.
20: Do something differently that you have not done. Get out of your comfort zone.
0: I like this guy.
20: And even write it down in a journal.
1: Yeah.
20: Find something and then review it. That's what I do. That's what feeds my my soul, my curiosity.
1: So you have a gratitude journal?
20: Oh, well, I have several diaries. When I decide what I'm going to do during the day, because I have an ADHD brain.
1: Sure.
20: So I need some organization.
1: Yeah.
20: And hopefully I can scratch as many off of the, you know, of the items as I can. But also I have, yes, on a part of this big binder are quotes and things that I've learned. A new word I was unfamiliar with.
0: I like this guy. You know what? Yeah. He's constantly challenging himself. He's writing down what he's grateful for, what he has to do. I have so many to-do lists that have never been done, but that's fine. Mm-hmm. I did most of them. This is the TJ Show. It is Friday. We thank you for being here.

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1: Q105 4194 forecast from the Jim White Toyota Weather Center. 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
2: Today will be partly to mostly sunny with highs in the lower 70s. This comes with lower humidity as well. Tonight will be mostly clear with lows in the mid 50s and showers arrive late overnight tonight. And Saturday will include widespread light to moderate showers that will become lighter during the afternoon. Highs will be near 70. From the First Alert Weather Center, I'm meteorologist Annie Giovannucci.

0: Action News headlines. An F-16 fighter jet from Texas crashed in northern Michigan yesterday during a training exercise, sending thick black smoke billowing into the sky near Traverse City. The pilot reportedly safely ejected from the jet and is recovering. No other injuries were reported. Meanwhile, Toledoans and city council members had a passionate discussion about flock cameras last night, with people from both sides of the debate speaking out. Meanwhile, we've learned Councilman Adam Martinez has placed a hold on his proposal to expand flock cameras into some schools and intersections until an audit of the current system is complete. And finally, the Garmin Marathon comes to Toledo this Sunday. Everything is expected to start at around 7 a.m. Meanwhile, you drivers should expect road closures. There's a full list at 13abc.com. And you runners might want to pack the umbrella because our team is tracking possible showers come race time. Now you're up to the minute. I'm Claire Mitchell with 13 Action News.
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2: Today will be partly to mostly sunny with highs in the lower 70s. This comes with lower humidity as well. Tonight will be mostly clear with lows in the mid-50s and showers arrive late overnight tonight. And Saturday will include widespread light to moderate showers that will become lighter during the afternoon. Highs will be near 70. From the First Alert Weather Center, I'm meteorologist Annie Giovannucci.

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10: Today will be partly to mostly sunny with highs in the lower 70s. This comes with lower humidity as well. Tonight will be mostly clear with lows in the mid 50s, and showers arrive late overnight tonight. And Saturday will include widespread light to moderate showers that will become lighter during the afternoon. Highs will be near 70. From the First Alert Weather Center, I'm meteorologist Annie Giovannucci.

0: is the TJ Show, and Nita in Alabama. What can we do for you today?
1: I just got off work, and I usually tune in to the TJ Show whenever I get off work, and I've always wanted to call, and you said the number, decided to call. I really don't have anything interesting to say. I just wanted to get to say I did it.
0: This is awesome, Nita. You made our day. That's great. Thank you for picking up the phone.
1: Oh, you're welcome. Y'all made mine. I didn't actually expect y'all to answer the phone, so this is even better. So y'all made my day.
0: Nita, you are awesome. Tell me, what is the most exciting part of your life right now?
1: The most exciting part is, to be honest, my boyfriend and my new little six-month-old puppy.
0: You got a six-month-old Aww. Puppy. Which one's more exciting, the boyfriend or the puppy?
1: The puppy.
0: Really?
2: Yeah.
1: The puppy.
2: The puppy's going to stress you out, too.
1: Yeah, exactly. Yeah, she's a little sweetheart. She's a little 6 months Shih Tzu.
2: Aww.
0: Shih Tzu.
2: Aww, that's yeah. cute.
1: Yeah, she's adorable.
2: Love it.
1: My boyfriend, not so much anymore.
2: Now that he's all grown up.
0: Wait. What happened there? What happened?
1: Well, we've been together for a year. I mean, but and so, you know, he's adorable too. But I mean, we know it. I mean, I don't know. You said exciting. I'm comfortable with him now. But the puppy's exciting because, you know, she's new. She's adorable. She's even more adorable. And I'm so attached to her. Like, I don't know what I would do without her.
0: Do you let her sleep in the bed?
1: Yes.
2: Ooh. Yeah. I knew before you answered, just on how excited you are about this dog. Yeah. I already knew.
3: Do you still let the boyfriend sleep in the bed?
1: Yeah. Actually, we give him, like, the edge of the bed, and we take up the rest of it. We have a king-size bed, so we take up most of it.
0: Hey, one other question. If you don't have any plans this weekend, have you seen Coyote versus Acme yet, the movie in the theaters?
1: Yes, I have. Yes.
0: What'd you think?
1: I loved it. I went back and saw it again.
0: Wow, yeah, twice.
2: It's good. It's a good movie. It's great.
1: I'm a big Looney Tunes fan, man. I'm a huge Looney Tunes fan. Yeah, I want to watch it again. I loved it that much.
0: But, Nita, wasn't it just such a wonderful film? Like, you wouldn't expect that from a Looney Tunes movie.
1: No. It was nothing like what I imagined. As a matter of fact, it put some things into perspective for me forever. I'm a kid, because I've always wondered why Coyote did that all those years. it was never going to happen.
0: Wait, no. I mean, I get that part. But I'm saying, like, didn't you love the deep story there? And isn't there such a weird parallel for our times right now?
1: It really is, yeah. I liked how they did that. Yeah, I did like that story. Yeah, I did. Mm-hmm.
0: Something special. We all saw it too. We loved it. Well, I'm so glad. You have an amazing weekend, Nita. Thank you for listening to our show. You're the best.
2: And thanks for calling.
1: Thank you. Hey, thank y'all. Yeah, have a good weekend too.
2: Look at you doing hard stuff. That's awesome.
0: Yeah.
1: Bye.
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3: 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And that's your Cumulus Toledo traffic.
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17: I'm Claire Mitchell with your 13 Action News headlines. An F-16 fighter jet from Texas crashed in northern Michigan yesterday during a training exercise, sending thick black smoke billowing into the sky near Traverse City. The pilot reportedly safely ejected from the jet and is recovering. No other injuries were reported. Meanwhile, Toledoans and city council members had a passionate discussion about flock cameras last night, with people from both sides of the debate speaking out. Meanwhile, we've learned Councilman Adam Martinez has placed a hold on his proposal to expand flock cameras into some schools and intersections until an audit of the current system is complete. And finally, the Garmin Marathon comes to Toledo this Sunday. Everything is expected to start at around 7 a.m. Meanwhile, you drivers should expect road closures. There's a full list at 13abc.com. And you runners might want to pack the umbrella because our team is tracking possible showers come race time. Now you're up to the minute. I'm Claire Mitchell with 13 Action News.
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19: Today will be partly to mostly sunny with highs in the lower 70s. This comes with lower humidity as well. Tonight will be mostly clear with lows in the mid-50s, and showers arrive late overnight tonight. And Saturday will include widespread light to moderate showers that will become lighter during the afternoon. Highs will be near 70. From the First Alert Weather Center, I'm meteorologist Annie Giovannucci.

0: 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Interesting theory. 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

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Al Petrelli of the Trans-Siberian Orchestra. This guy is a lot of fun. We'll get to him in a few moments. It's coming up on the TJ Show.

0: This is the TJ Show, welcoming back the one and only guitar player extraordinaire. So much more than that, too. Al Petrelli from Trans-Siberian Orchestra. Is that really you, Al?
1: Hello, everybody, and thank you so much for having me here today.
0: There he is, Al.
2: Yeah.
0: You know, there are people that go to this show, this Trans-Siberian Orchestra show, every year, and I'd never been. You've been doing it since 1999. So our first experience was last year, and we show up there, and first of all, thanks for making us look cool in front of our significant others. You know, we got to go to the special box office window. They had the envelope waiting. That was thanks to you, Al. Thank you. I need every point I can get.
1: So you got to go to the bougie box office. I got to take care of y'all.
0: No. My wife thought it was cool. How'd your girlfriend, soon-to-be fiance?
2: Yeah, when I showed up at the office, said, the musical director, guitar player, and founding member of Trans-Siberian Orchestra has tickets for Kenny here in this window.
1: It went up. Yes.
0: That, she was the girlfriend. Now she's the fiance.
2: Yeah, I'm getting married now.
0: So nice. That's probably you,
3: she's
0: Al.
3: Staying for the perks.
1: Well, congrats, everybody. Good.
0: Yeah,
1: I'm
0: yeah,
4: thank you.
0: But we went to the show. We all had a great time. And question for you. So when you guys do your hit song, you know, the one that goes, do you find that people sing along to that with dance?
1: You know, I don't know that they're singing along, but it's become so recognizable and so synonymous with us in the holidays that they as soon as I hit the downbeat of that song, they got their arms, their fists in the air. They're holding the grandkids up in the air.
3: Nice.
1: I haven't heard anybody go that like that. But you know what? They could.
0: Well,
1: they might.
0: Question. I know you guys, you take the music seriously, and clearly you've got great musicians, great singers.
1: Thank you.
0: Would you be open to doing that, like where you pick a fan? Because there are some people that show up, and like the people I was sitting next to, they were at the early show in the show that I was at. And I was like, how many times?
1: Yeah.
0: Like, it's one thing to go every year, but like in one day, you're going twice. They love it. I feel like your fans would love that.
1: We could have a contest. It could be a sing-off. Listen, those are the people that you're referring to. I affectionately call them the repeat offenders. You know, these folks, some of them have been coming to see us play since the first show in 99. You know, and they come back every year, and it's become just something that they can't get enough of. So if they want to come up on stage and play spoons with us, they can do anything they want. I'm good.
3: Play spoons. That, I mean, I wish I could play spoons. Do you notice anyone in the audience that you're like, oh, yeah, I saw this guy last year?
1: Tons of people all the time. There's a dude named Patrick Larson, who I think he clocked in his, 800th show last year with us.
0: Goodness.
3: That is impressive.
0: Yeah. Does he know something about like other that bands? Have you told him there are other bands?
3: Other shows?
1: No, I'm not going to break this thing. Absolutely
0: okay.
1: Not.
0: We've got Al Petrelli, the Trans-Siberian Orchestra's 2026 tour. Tickets go on sale today. It's called The Ghost of Christmas Eve, The Best of TSO, and more. More with Al Petrelli, a cool guy on the way. It's coming up on the TJ Show. Q105, Toledo's 90s and 2000 station, will be live at the Ronald McDonald House Friday, October 2nd, aiming to raise $100,000 in a day to help families staying at the house while their kids get the care they need. 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

0: This is the TJ Show, and Al Petrelli, guitar player extraordinaire, musical director, original member of the Trans-Siberian Orchestra. Al, can you believe that it's been 30 years since you guys started doing this whole thing?
1: No, actually, it's going to be 32 years this coming February when I first started recording with Paul O'Neill. And then in 96 is when it morphed into what's become the Trans-Siberian Orchestra. So, no, this is literally half a lifetime ago. And here we are having this conversation 3 decades later. I mean, listen, that was 3 marriages, 5 kids, and 4 grandkids ago.
0: Whoa. Three.
1: If you got to put it in perspective. Well, finally got it right this time.
0: Are you doing okay now? Is everything good on that front?
2: Third time's a charm.
1: Yeah. Perfect. Thank you so much. I learned the lesson. Yes, ma'am, is all I say all day long, and I stay out of trouble.
0: What's your current wife's name?
1: Nicole.
0: Does she ask you to play the guitar for her personally, or is she over it? How does she feel about all that?
1: No. She asks me constantly, please stop doing that. That's enough today.
0: Are you still practicing things? Like, are you playing anything for fun? Because you're so locked into this show for so many years. Uh-huh. What do you do for fun with the guitar anymore?
1: I practice every day. I mean, I've had a love affair with this instrument since I've seen the Beatles on Ed Sullivan when I was, you know, like 2 years old, whatever it was back in 64, you know. Every day I'm either sitting with a guitar on my lap or sitting at the piano, studying this composer, that composer, listening to old Miles Davis, listening to like Van Halen 2 all over again. Whatever it is, I always have room for improvement. And because of my role with TSO as the musical director, every year, you know, like we're going to do new music or I have to put an arrangement spin on it, I always want to dig into something and say, okay, I'm going to bring something really interesting to the table, because every day of my life, all I want to do is just sit down and get better as a musician, as an artist. And you really, there's no finish line with this.
0: Yeah.
1: So I enjoy doing it.
0: You just described the master of their craft, and that's what you're doing. It's cool that like you never stop learning and you can always sharpen. And I love that. It's probably part of the reason why this tour is going so strong for so many years. And one of the cool things that you guys do is you donate a portion of the proceeds to charity. And the numbers are like kind of staggering now at this point, $1 from every ticket sold, which means over $20 million over the years has gone to charity. It's pretty incredible. And it's like local charities.
1: It is. Well, first of all, I appreciate you saying that because, credit where credit's due. That's Paul O'Neill, gentleman who started this whole thing. And, you know, Paul didn't just talk about making a difference in the world. I think he made a difference, albeit a dollar a shot, but it adds up, as we know.
2: Of course.
0: That's amazing. Are you guys doing Boston again this year? I mean, obviously you are, right?
1: Yeah, absolutely. You know, Boston, that was like one of the first cities ever.
0: I know you get song requests. I have a charity request. Boston Rescue Mission. They are amazing. They've been helping the homeless community for over 100 years. Look them up. You guys will love them.
1: I will. I will pass it on to management. Absolutely. Because these are the kind of things we want to get involved in and stay involved with. Because that's all Paul wanted to do. He just wanted to try to help make a difference in the world.
0: And you guys are. You can go to trans-siberian.com or find them on social media. Al, always great talking to you.
1: I got you, my brother. And all you guys, have a great holiday season. If I don't, I'll talk to you between now and then. And hopefully I'll see you at the show again this year.
0: There he is.
2: All right, brother.
0: That's Al Petrelli.
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Good morning and happy Friday. Q105, how you doing? It's Erica. How you having a good day today? Coming up in just a few minutes, I'm going to tell you how you can win tickets to see Weezer next Wednesday at the LCA, next on Q105. What is love?

0: So all weekend long here on Q105, we're hooking you up with tickets to see Weezer. They're coming to the LCA next Wednesday, and you are going to listen all weekend for TJ. 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That's right. 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
3: 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Who says nothing fun happens in the middle of the week? Miscue, where the fun just gets better. 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
3: Tonight will be mostly cloudy with lows in the mid-50s. Showers arrive late overnight, and Saturday will include widespread light to moderate showers that will become lighter during the afternoon. Highs will be near 70. Showers are expected on Sunday as well, and those high temperatures will be a little cooler and stay humid. We'll be in the upper 60s for those highs. From the First Alert Weather Center, I'm meteorologist Annie.

Q105, it's Erica. I'm doing something tonight that I want to be clear. Doesn't really align with me, but I feel like I had to say yes and I agreed to this. But everything about it feels weird. I'll tell you what I'm doing on the way. It's Q105.

Do you tailgate for high school football games? Q105, it's Erica. I have been invited, and keep in mind, I don't even have kids in high school yet, but I've been invited by another parent to go to my hometown's football game tonight and tailgate before the game. They're like, we're going to grill out hot dogs, and if you want, put your beer in a Stanley, and if you could just bring the fruit and the chips for the kids. And I'm like, what? You guys want to tailgate and drink in the high school parking lot? What am I, 18 again? What? I don't remember people tailgating for high school football games. Is this Friday Night Lights? What is this alternate universe I'm living in? Also, I said yes, and I'll be there. It's Q105.

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0: It's been revealed Lady Gaga and her fiancé, Michael Polanski, welcomed a baby girl via surrogate, Q105, and her name is Rose Bean. Now, La Vie en Rose is a song that Lady Gaga covers in A Star is Born, which she has actually tattooed on her back. And Bean is apparently a tribute to Carl Bean, who is an activist that inspired her song Born This Way. Mother Monster is now a mother. It's Q105.
1: 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Yeah, right. Picture that with a Kodak. Or better yet, go to Times.

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5: Tonight will be mostly cloudy with lows in the mid-50s. Showers arrive late overnight, and Saturday will include widespread light to moderate showers that will become lighter during the afternoon. Highs will be near 70. Showers are expected on Sunday as well, and those high temperatures will be a little cooler, but we stay humid. We'll be in the upper 60s for those highs. From the First Alert Weather Center, I'm meteorologist.

So all weekend on Q105, it's a text to win weekend. We're hooking you up with tickets to see Weezer at the LCA Wednesday night. All weekend long, you're going to be listening for different keywords from TJ. 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

Snoop and Gin and Juice, Q105, it's Erica. I cannot wait for that biopic of Snoop Dogg coming out. They've already, like, picked the whole cast, and I have no idea who anybody is other than the guy who plays Snoop Dogg. Jonathan Davis from Outer Banks is playing Snoop Dogg. It looks so much like him that it's creepy. But they found their Tupac, they found their Dre, they found their Biggie. This is going to be great. It's Q105.

90s and noon now on Q105. It's Erica. Coming up in just a few minutes, I've got another chance for you to see Ella Langley at Red Rocks in Colorado. This is like a dream trip. Airfare, hotel, stay, and tickets, but you need your keyword. It's coming up next. Q105. If you

90s at noon, Q105, another chance to see Ella Langley right now in Red Rocks, by the way, October 7th. This is like the show of a lifetime. I actually was looking at tickets. I thought, okay, I can get a cheap flight to Denver. We can go see Ella Langley at Red Rocks. I've always wanted to go to Red Rocks. No. Tickets are like $700 a piece. So if you want to go, text the keyword monsters to 95819. 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

0: I was like 7 years old singing that around my house. Color Me Bad, 90s at noon now on Q105. It's Erica. On the way, Katy Perry and Mario with Let Me Love You.
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3: No accidents to report. A couple things to keep in mind, though. Jefferson will be closed Sunday between St. Clair and Summit for the Glass City Marathon. And 11th Street is now two-way downtown between Monroe and Jackson. Otherwise, watch those lane closures. If you see

0: something, let us know that you're Cumulus Toledo right now traffic.
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19: Tonight will be mostly cloudy with lows in the mid-50s. Showers arrive late overnight, and Saturday will include widespread light to moderate showers that will become lighter during the afternoon. Highs will be near 70. Showers are expected on Sunday as well, and those high temperatures will be a little cooler, but we stay humid. We'll be in the upper 60s for those highs. From the First Alert Weather Center, I'm meteorologist Annie Giovannucci.

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3: Don't you know that?

Coming up on Q105, Taylor Swift fans have lost their ever-loving minds. I'm also convinced that these crazy Swifties don't have jobs and can, like, dedicate hours to solving her Easter egg puzzles. You know how she did the Emmys the other night, and there were all these words behind her on the bulletin board with the spoof she did for Law & Order SVU? We now know what the words mean. The Swifties have figured it out. It's on the way with Q105.

0: 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What's going on?
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0: Taylor Swift filmed an Emmy spoof the other night with Mariska Hargitay from Law & Order SVU while she's holding her cat named Olivia Benson. Q105, it's Erica. And there were words behind her on a crime board. And on the board, it said Saccharide, Aries, from the vineyard, north or south. Well, Swifty fans have figured it out. When you rearrange the letters, it spells My First Records re-record is out November 10th. My First Records re-record is out November 10th, which means we are going to get Taylor's version of Taylor Swift, her original first album that put her on the map. And that was a country album, by the way. She also is getting ready to be at the CMAs November 18th. I think we're going to get new country music from Taylor Swift with this. Cannot confirm, but it's just, I got a hunch. On the way, Lil Jon and Get Low, it's Q105.
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2: 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No accidents to report. A couple things to keep in mind, though. Jefferson will be closed Sunday between St. Clair and Summit for the Glass City Marathon. And 11th Street is now two-way downtown between Monroe and Jackson. Otherwise, watch those lane closures. If you see something, let us know. That's your Cumulus Toledo Right Now traffic.
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There's somebody on TikTok selling a front doormat that says she thinks that happiness is a mat that sits on her doorway. And last time I tried to look and like order it, it was completely sold out. Which, by the way, genius. Whatever woman decided to make a doormat that quoted Matchbox 20. It's 3 a.m. now on Q105.

Outkast on Q105. It's Erica. Outkast's biggest song ever was Hey Ya, right? I saw this article the other day, and it was about Outkast. Apparently, when they did Hey Ya, Andre 3000 was told by everybody on his team, everybody in the industry, that if they released Hey Ya, it was going to ruin Outkast's career. That the song was going to bring them down, and they would never be as big as they are ever again. Good God, were they wrong. I'm so glad he ignored them. Q105.

0: 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Right now with another chance for you to see Ella Langley at Red Rocks in Colorado. Airfare, hotel stay, tickets on us. 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You could be seeing Ella Langley in Colorado at Red Rocks. This is like a completely sold out show. Tickets are so expensive, but you could go right now. Airfare, hotel stay, and tickets. 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
17: Tonight will be mostly cloudy with lows in the mid-50s. Showers arrive late overnight, and Saturday will include widespread light to moderate showers that will become lighter during the afternoon. Highs will be near 70. Showers are expected on Sunday as well, and those high temperatures will be a little cooler.

Q105, I have a problem. I can't stop going to thrift stores. I have time to kill before I get my kids from school every day. And there's a thrift store. It's actually two of them right by my kids' school. I go every day to see what's shown up there. I've got a flannel on today. The 90s are back. I bought a camel collared wool grandpa sweater yesterday. I mean, I have a gift. If I ever lose this job, which there's always a chance, I'm going to be a thrifter for people. That's what I'm going to do. My husband feels like it's not a good business model, but what does he know? Q105.

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coming up on Q105, this person said they were never going to tour ever again. However, it looks like a residency is on the table. I'll tell you who it is on the way. Q105.

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Cyrus's new album, Bass Persuades, just came out at midnight. Q105, it's Erica, and she was doing an interview yesterday, and she's always said that she's never touring again. Well, she has two shows coming up in October at the Hollywood Bowl to kind of promote her new music. She called it the ultimate dress rehearsal in this new interview because she said she learned that people were willing to come to her. So when they put these tickets on sale for her at the Hollywood Bowl, 1.5 million people were in the queue to get Miley Cyrus tickets. Now she's saying this entire show that she's doing in October, these two shows, they're the ultimate dress rehearsal for a potential residency. She says, I've learned people will come to me. I don't need to drive to you. She says for her, it's so important to be at the Hollywood Bowl if she's going to do a residency because it's close to her home in LA and because it supports her recovery and sobriety and her routine. Miley's going to do a residency. Oh my God. I better get into my kids' college savings again. Q105.

0: 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Airfare, hotel, stay, and tickets on us. 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
16: Tonight will be mostly cloudy with lows in the mid-50s. Showers arrive late overnight, and Saturday will include widespread light to moderate showers that will become lighter during the afternoon. Highs will be near 70. Showers are expected on Sunday as well, and those high temperatures will be a little cooler, but we stay humid. We'll be in the upper 60s for those highs. From the First Alert Weather Center, I'm meteorologist Annie.

We are your home for Whitmer Panther football, Q105. It's Erica, and they're taking on Springfield tonight. Remember, we'll have the pregame here at 6:30, kickoff at 7 o'clock. Football season's back. It's Q105.

So I've listened to some of the new Miley Cyrus album that dropped at midnight, Q105. It's Erica. I kind of love it, you guys. I'm obsessed with Miley. I'm biased. However, my God, is she good. If she does this residency in California like they're teasing, I might have to go. How will I afford it? No one knows, but I might have to go. My OnlyFans page I'll create. I don't have one of those. It was a joke. Q105.

0: 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Remember, whatever you're doing all weekend long, make sure you're listening to us, Q1055.com. 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So make sure you're listening for those keywords. You could be seeing Weezer last chance tickets all weekend right here on Q105. On the way, Ace of Base.
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0: Q105, it's Erica. I'm getting out of here. But Eric Chase is in next, and he has tickets coming up in the 4 o'clock hour for you to go to the UT game tomorrow. So if you want the hookup, 4 o'clock hour, you got to listen to Eric Chase right here on Q105.
1: Shine bright like a diamond. Shine bright like a diamond.

a local girl from Grand Rapids, America's Got Talent. The rest of that as we welcome Callie Bevier back to the studio and back home after this on Q105. Good to have you listening to the show.

0: Q105 Toledo's 90s and 2000. She's been in for visits in the past, but she quietly moved back home from Los Angeles, the Grand Rapids girl, Callie Bevier. You might have remembered her as a Golden Buzzer winner on AGT many years ago, a cancer survivor. You're working on new music?
1: I am constantly working on new music. I have a new song that's going to be coming out in October called Veins. It's kind of like an electro pop kind of sound. Since I started putting out music, I've always kind of been in the world of like no genre.
2: Genreless.
1: So the last song I put out is kind of like a indie pop kind of sound, Cicada Casserole. And then, yeah, this next one's electro pop. So still just kind of riding that whatever feels good at the time.
2: When you say electro pop, who might you compare that to?
1: Who would I compare that to?
2: Can I throw a name at you?
1: Yeah.
2: And it's not because of your look, but it just pops into my head. No pun intended. Like Charlie XCX stuff?
1: No, that's more like, I feel like she's a little more hyper pop. I would say this is kind of like a blend between like older Halsey, Billie Eilish, like that kind of sound. Yeah.
2: Got it. Let's go back to that time ago when you first came on everybody's radar. Mm-hmm. It was, I hate to sound so cliche, but it was like a story written by Hollywood.
1: Yeah.
2: This young girl from a small town in Ohio had stage 3 cancer, winds up on America's Got Talent, and gets the golden buzzer.
1: The golden buzzer.
2: I remember we talked more about the show and the golden buzzer, but I don't think I don't remember talking much about your diagnosis, the cancer. When did that come on? And it was ovarian, right?
1: Yeah, it was ovarian cancer. I'll kind of like sum up the story. So I, you know, was cheerleading, working out a lot, and I had like a harder quote unquote lump in my stomach. But at the time, I honestly thought it was like my abs forming. So I was like, you know, cool. You know, I'm going hard. It's paying off. And then over time, that lump kind of started to protrude a little bit, and for some reason I never really thought of anything about it. Another symptom of ovarian cancer is that you do have to go pee a lot, and I didn't know that was a symptom of ovarian cancer. It was just something that was happening, and I was like, I just have a small bladder, whatever. And then we went on a family vacation to Florida. We had driven down there, and the heat was just affecting me so much, which typically I'm like pretty cool with it. I love, you know, hot weather, and I was just getting super sick, and my mom's like, well, maybe you're just like, this is low-key TMI. She's like, maybe you're just constipated. Like, let's get you some, medicine for that. So I'm like chugging these drinks down, just getting sicker and sicker because that's not the problem. And then we drive back home. The whole entire drive home, because I had to pee so much, my dad's like, you cannot think about water, do not breathe in water, don't ask for a sip of water because we're not going to stop. So understandable. So we get home, end up going to my pediatrician after we took that ER trip just for a checkup, what's actually going on here. And my pediatrician had me, you know, pee in a cup. I thought these were just regular, you know, go through the steps for a checkup. And I guess she was giving me a pregnancy test, and I was 15. And she walks in the room after about 20 minutes of us like just waiting, and it's me and my dad, and she like just kind of, to me it was kind of smug, kind of like annoyed look on her face, and she kind of just leaned back and was like, well, you're pregnant. And I literally thought she was kidding, because that was just 100% impossible.
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4: 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We will keep an eye on things. 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
6: Tonight will be mostly cloudy with lows in the mid-50s. Showers arrive late overnight, and Saturday will include widespread light to moderate showers that will become lighter during the afternoon. Highs will be near 70. Showers are expected on Sunday as well, and those high temperatures will be a little cooler. We stay humid. We'll be in the upper 60s for those highs. From the First Alert Weather Center, I'm meteorologist Annie Giovannucci.

Let's get you qualified to see Ella Langley. Not here again, unfortunately. It'll be a long time before she's back here. 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

5 Toledo's 90s and 2000s. I'm going to wrap up our community baby shower next week. Thankfully, well, I hope they're not going to struggle. They were in a fender bender yesterday. I have three best friends, Alex, Josh, Belinda. Belinda and Josh, that's the movie crew. Josh's baby came about 6 weeks early. They had a little fender bender yesterday on one of the door roundabouts. They took Sarah to the hospital as a precaution. I wake up this morning and Josh is like, this September. I'm like, what's wrong? And he says, baby came in the NICU for now. So, a little speechless. And yes, our community.

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1: Still working on the accident, Alexis and Lewis. Delays through there. Also, remember, slow down through your construction zones. We'll keep you updated on any problems. That's your Cumulus Toledo Right Now traffic.
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Q105, Toledo's 90s. In 2000s, Eugene, the giraffe, was born earlier this year. Have you seen him yet? He still can't reach the lettuce. But he is a big brother.

think we were expecting that, so it will be all right. We'll do that next on Q105. Can y'all really feel me? Feel us. East Coast, feel us. West Coast, feel us. Say what? Dirty South. Here we go.

0: Q105 Toledo's 90s and 2000s. The baby in that song is one of my best friends, and three of them, Josh, Belinda, and Alex. Alex has been a mom now for almost a year. Josh has been a dad now for 12 hours or so. She came early, and they had a bit of a fender bender yesterday. Last night, Lions eventually put some points on the board. I don't watch or follow sports like I used to. Too pragmatic. I don't want to put all my emotions into something I have no control over. But if you would have looked at that game when the schedule came out, you'd have said, yeah, the Buffalo game is probably a loss. But man, I don't know when they play Chicago, but those two teams are going to put up a lot of points. Because it appears both offenses are wonderful, both defenses stink. Sorry, it's been a whirlwind of a day waking up to my best friend. And they had a little fender bender yesterday. NSYNC and Flo Rida next.
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2: Still working on the accident. Alexis and Lewis. Delays through there. Also, remember, slow down through your construction zones. We'll keep you updated on any problems. That's your Cumulus Toledo Right Now traffic.
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16: Increasing clouds tonight with a chance of a shower by sunrise. We'll be in the upper 50s. Periods of rain tomorrow with mixed in thunderstorms. Could be some dry times by late afternoon and evening. Highs near 70 and more showers on Sunday with a cool breeze from the northeast. Highs only in the upper 60s. From the 13 First Alert Weather Center, I'm Jay Birchbeck.

Earlier this year, Elle Langley started her tour right here. It'll be, I don't know when she'd ever come back. So let's get you to see her in Colorado. Text the national keyword people to 95819 to qualify with Q105. Let me talk to you.

0: Are you an AGT fan? Were you one? Do you remember a Grand Rapids, Ohio girl being on there many years ago now? She is back home. Let's talk to Callie Bevier and see what she's up to after Eminem and No Doubt on Q105.
1: Yeah. It's been a ride. I guess I had to go to that place to get to this one. Now some of you might still be in that place. If you're trying to get out, just follow me.

0: 105 Toledo's 90s and 2000. She's been in for visits in the past, but she quietly moved back home from Los Angeles. The Grand Rapids girl, Callie Bevier. You might have remembered her as a Golden Buzzer winner on AGT many years ago. A cancer survivor. You're working on new music?
1: I am constantly working on new music. I have a new song that's going to be coming out in October called Veins. It's kind of like an electro pop kind of sound. Since I started putting out music, I've always kind of been in the world of like no genre. So yeah, genreless. So the last song I put out is kind of like a indie pop kind of sound, Cicada Casserole. And then yeah, this next one's electro pop. So still just kind of riding that whatever feels good at the time.
2: When you say electro pop, who might you compare that to?
1: Who would I compare that to?
2: Can I throw a name at you?
1: Yeah.
2: And it's not because of your look, but it just pops into my head. No pun intended. Like Charlie XCX stuff?
1: No, that's more like, I feel like she's a little more hyper pop. I would say this is kind of like a blend between like older Halsey, Billie Eilish, like that kind of sound. Yeah.
2: Got it. Let's go back to that time ago when you first came on everybody's radar. Mm-hmm. It was, I hate to sound so cliche, but it was like a story written by Hollywood.
1: Yeah.
2: This young girl from a small town in Ohio had stage 3 cancer, winds up on America's Got Talent, and gets the golden buzzer.
1: The golden buzzer.
2: I remember we talked more about the show and the golden buzzer, but I don't think I don't remember talking much about your diagnosis, the cancer. When did that come on? And it was ovarian, right?
1: Yeah, it was ovarian cancer. I'll kind of like sum up the story. So I, you know, was cheerleading, working out a lot, and I had like a harder quote unquote lump in my stomach. But at the time, I honestly thought it was like my abs forming. So I was like, you know, cool. You know, I'm going hard. It's paying off. And then over time, that lump kind of started to protrude a little bit, and for some reason I never really thought of anything about it. Another symptom of ovarian cancer is that you do have to go pee a lot, and I didn't know that was a symptom of ovarian cancer. It was just something that was happening, and I was like, I just have a small bladder, whatever. And then we went on a family vacation to Florida. We had driven down there, and the heat was just affecting me so much, which typically I'm like pretty cool with it. I love, you know, hot weather, and I was just getting super sick, and my mom's like, well, maybe you're just like, this is low-key TMI. She's like, maybe you're just constipated. Like, let's get you some, you know, medicine for that. So I'm like chugging these drinks down, just getting sicker and sicker because that's not the problem. And then we drive back home. The whole entire drive home, because I had to pee so much, my dad's like, you cannot think about water, do not breathe in water, don't ask for a sip of water because we're not going to stop. So understandable. So we get home, end up going to my pediatrician after we took that ER trip just for a checkup, what's actually going on here. And my pediatrician had me, you know, pee in a cup. I thought these were just regular, you know, go through the steps for a checkup. And I guess she was giving me a pregnancy test, and I was 15. And she walks in the room after about 20 minutes of us like just waiting, and it's me and my dad, and she like just kind of, to me it was kind of smug, kind of like annoyed look on her face, and she kind of just leaned back and was like, well, you're pregnant. And I literally thought she was kidding, because that was just 100% impossible.
0: As many people would say, plot twist, Callie was not pregnant. The rest of her cancer journey and lots of other things. 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
4: TPD reporting an accident, Stickney at Manhattan. Expect delays through there. Everything else looking good. That is your Cumulus Toledo right now traffic.
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We'll get to him at 5 o'clock. But Callie Bevier, a friend met a long time ago after her time on AGT and beating ovarian cancer. 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Oh, it's great to have her in the studio. You can see the pictures on my socials and get the full visit by searching my YouTube page or searching Eric Chase, where you get podcast episodes. 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
1: Next week, we wrap up our community baby shower with Lori's Place. They help struggling young Toledo families. I don't think this is going to be my best friend, but you never know. You never know what circumstances hit, right? Q105 Toledo's 90s and 2000s. I have three best friends, Josh, Belinda, and Alex. When you hear me talk about the movie crew, that's Josh and Belinda. Alex doesn't come. Josh's daughter, I call her Battle Cat, Ina, came 6 weeks early. Yesterday, they had a bit of a fender bender on one of the door roundabouts. They took Sarah to the hospital as a precaution. I wake up this morning. I see Josh saying, "This is September." I'm like, "What's wrong?" Baby came. Belinda rushed down from Luna Pier. And I guess I'm an uncle again. There's my own niece, Noelle, who's just started, kindergarten or preschool? Alex's son, Tommy. It's been a 24 hours. It would seem that everybody's okay. Just wanted to share that with you. We have Whitmer football at 6:30 tonight. But Beyonce, Sean Paul, and Juke Class Heroes are next.
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16: Increasing clouds tonight with a chance of a shower by sunrise. Will be in the upper 50s. Periods of rain tomorrow with mixed in thunderstorms. Could be some dry times by late afternoon and evening. Highs near 70 and more showers on Sunday with a cool breeze from the northeast. Highs only in the upper 60s. From the 13 First Alert Weather Center, I'm Jay Birschbach.

0: have expected that. Q105 Toledo's 90s and 2000s. Enjoy the Eric Chase Bowl tomorrow as the Temple Owls visit the Rockets for the Rockets' second home game of the year. And BG has another tough game. Their schedule is brutal. Last night was brutal, but expected in some ways for Lions fans. We knew the defense has some holes in it, and Josh Allen and the Bills in their new stadium exploited that. And I think you also could have expected a very high-scoring game, and it was. So if you would have looked at the schedule before the season, you would have said, yeah, going to Buffalo's probably a loss. Wait, I don't know when they play Chicago, who put up 59 points last weekend, but not that I want to encourage any more gambling, but like the over-under on total points on the Lions-Bears game will be like 60. It's been a day as one of my best friends, Josh, his daughter came early. Timberland's on the way, no doubt as well, next on Q105.
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2: All looks good as you head home on a Friday. No accidents, no delays. Slow down in your construction zone. That's your Cumulus Toledo right now traffic.
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Q105, Toledo's 90s and 2000s. Earlier this year, Eugene was born. His dad is not quite the stud. Eugene is now a big giraffe brother. Q105.

The party was going to be a baby shower this morning for one of my three best friends, Josh. But what's it called when you have a baby shower after the baby has arrived? Because that happened this morning. Q105.

football for many of us here. Got started last night, and the Bills ended it real fast. 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

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Do you remember that name? Let's bring you up to speed on her story. 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

0: 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Time now for the Car Stereo 1 Panther Tailgate Show with a preview of tonight's game, conversation with Whitmer head coach Justin Keller, and all the information to get you ready for tonight's action. Let's get to the stadium now with Riley Keller and the voice of Whitmer football, Chris Schmidbauer.
1: There's a simple saying in sports, earn your place every day. Five simple words, but they carry a lot of weight when you apply them to the 2026 Whitmer Panthers. Things could not have gone much better than last week's 49-2 victory over the Fremont Ross Little Giants. After what had already been a tumultuous and emotional week, the Panthers left little doubt about their focus and determination. Any concerns about an emotional hangover were put to rest quickly. Whitmer was physical, disciplined, and explosive, delivering what may have been its most complete performance through the first 4 weeks of the regular season. But here's the challenge. One dominant Friday doesn't mean a young football team has mastered the art of doing it every Friday. We saw how good these Panthers can be when they're firing on all cylinders. Now the question is whether they can turn that performance into a consistent standard, bringing that same preparation, execution, and intensity to the field week after week. Tonight, the Springfield Blue Devils come calling. This is the final tune-up before the Buckeye Division play begins next week, but Springfield presents challenges of its own, legitimate size in the trenches, a physical running game, an emerging sophomore quarterback in Anthony Highmore, and even enough speed at receiver to make Whitmer pay for any mistakes in coverage. The Panthers will have to earn everything they get tonight. The game isn't simply about building on last week's victory. It's about showing that the habits behind that performance are becoming part of this team's identity. The goal isn't to be dominant for one Friday night. It's to establish a winning habit, set a standard, and hold themselves to it to earn their place among the area's best teams, not just once, but every single week. Again, earn your place every day. Good evening, everybody. Welcome to the Car Stereo 1 Panther Tailgate here on Q105. Coming to you live from Whitmer Memorial Stadium, my name is Chris Schmidbauer. As always, happy to be joined by former Whitmer quarterback and my broadcast partner, Riley Keller. Riley, we saw Whitmer put together what may have been its most complete performance of the season last Friday. What stood out to you most about the way the Panthers played and what has to carry over into tonight's matchup with Springfield?
2: Yeah, I think first and foremost, Chris, that defense did an amazing job. And the only 2 points that Fremont was given was off of a safety caused by the offense. So that just tells you how well the defense is playing right now. I know we're going to get into how well they're playing on third down. But, I mean, if that's going for you on the Whitmer side of the ball, then great things are going to happen. And then offensively, they're just playing a really clean game, weren't getting in their own way like we've seen in the past. So, you know, the way that they played last Friday is only going to hopefully carry over down the road and down the stretch of the season for them.
1: When it comes to last week's victory, actually, I should say, Whitmer football on Q105 brought to you by Randy Hauser Custom Painting, Victory Automall, Car Stereo 1, Hindsight Pizza, Sideline Sports Eerie, and Howell Properties LLC. Now, when it came to last Friday's 49-2 victory over the Little Giants, the Panthers' offensive performance can be summed up in two words. Jamon Holmes, the senior running back, looked every bit the part of a future Division I college player, rushing for 252 yards and 4 touchdowns on just 9 carries. Holmes had 2 touchdown runs of 60 yards or more, displaying the physicality and speed that have become the hallmarks of his game. His average of 28 yards per carry on the night might be the most eye-popping stat of the evening. Whitmer also got terrific contributions through the air. Carter Bourne threw for nearly 200 yards and 3 touchdowns, connecting with Cy Johnson, Titus Richardson, and Maddox Milam for scores. The Panthers would finish with 478 yards of total offense on just 36 plays. But while they don't get much of the glamour, a substantial amount of credit belongs to that offensive line, which dominated a Ross defensive front that Coach Keller had some concerns about coming into the game. Riley, Jamon was incredible for sure last Friday, but the offensive line provided the foundation for that running game. What stood out to you most about that line play?
2: Yeah, it's really impressive to see this O-line respond to the early criticism that they were getting early in the season. They're answering a lot of questions for people that, you know, are wondering about the offensive line this year for Whitmer, and they're really young. They only have 2 seniors starting on the O-line, both at their tackle positions. But the younger guys have really stepped up, like Marcus Whitaker. And then you also had Carter Baldwin returning this year, which has kind of taken a leadership role on that O-line. But these guys have gelled, and they're only going to get better from here on out. And it's really good to see them respond to that early criticism they were at in the beginning of the season.
1: On the defensive side, Whitmer was physical and aggressive from the opening snap. Brock Duvall stood out throughout the night, creating pressure in the Little Giants' backfield and delivering punishing hits on Ross ball carriers. The Panthers secondary also stingy, limiting Ross to just 31 yards passing. All told, the Little Giants would average or only manage 88 yards of total offense, much of it in that second half. To put the performance in perspective, Ross never reached the red zone once, but the statistic that stands out most, I highlighted at the end of the game last week, the work on third down. The Little Giants were just 3 for 12 for the night, Whitmer now on the season. Opponents are only converting 23% of their third down chances. As we've discussed, if opposing offenses continue to struggle on third down, the Panthers are going to be in plenty of ball games. Riley, what do you think has allowed this defense to be so effective on third down?
2: Yeah, of course. I say it all the time, Chris, but it starts up front. And I'm looking at guys and seniors like Tim Pettaway. They're really leading the charge up front, making sure the quarterback doesn't have too much freedom to make a throw on third down. But then also a testament to the back half. We talked about the O-linemen responding to some criticism early in the season, but this back half has really responded to the way they ended the season last year. And last year, if you remember, they were causing a lot of extra penalties that Whitmer did not really take well. And so going into this season, their back half was a question, and now they're the guys that they're kind of leaning on when it comes to third down situations. So just overall great response out of the defense, and starting up front with Tim Pettaway and that back half really responding well.
1: And just something to note, that 23% conversion rate, that's a season-long stat, not just a one-game highlight. So it gives Whitmer an opportunity to control field position, get the ball back to its offense quickly. If we continue to see that, sky's the limit with this group.
2: Yeah, when you can go two platoon with your offense like that, it just really makes for a great, great season. And sky's the limit for this Whitmer team. We'll see it tonight.
1: When we come back, we'll head inside the locker room, presented by Sideline Sports here for our weekly conversation with Whitmer head coach Justin Keller. We'll talk about that win over the Little Giants, how to build on that performance in tonight's matchup with the Springfield Blue Devils. That's next as the Panther tailgate rolls towards kickoff here on Q105.
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1: Q105. Welcome back to the Panther Tailgate presented by Car Stereo One. Time for us to have another one of our weekly conversations with Whitmer head coach Justin Keller as we go inside the locker room presented by Sideline Sports Eatery. A 49-2 victory over the Fremont Ross Little Giants last Friday. After what had been an emotional week for this football program, your team came out and played arguably its most complete performance of the season. What impressed you most about the way your guys handled everything and responded?
10: No, I think you said it just the way we came out and played. Yeah. I mean, I look back at that first half and there's, you know, we had the one turnover, but other than that, I mean, it's about as perfect as you can play a half of football.
11: Jamon put up some incredible numbers against Ross, but the offensive line deserves a lot of credit for that performance too. When you went back and watched the film, what stood out to you about the way that group played?
10: Just the way they got off the ball. And the other thing that I'm liking over the last couple of weeks is the way they're gelling as a unit and playing for each other. And it showed on Friday night.
11: Defense held Fremont Ross to just 88 yards of total offense, and opposing teams now have only converted 23% of their third down tries this season. What has allowed that unit to become so effective at getting off the field?
10: Well, I think it's a combination of things. I think going into the season, I felt like the strength of our defense was our back half. So I think that speaks to our third down percentage there on defense. But our front seven has really stepped it up and putting teams behind the chains and long third downs has obviously helped us. And then now all of a sudden those guys in the back half can do what they do best. And
11: sure.
10: In the secondary.
11: Let's take a quick break. 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
11: Welcome back to Inside the Locker, presented by Sideline Sports Eatery on Q105. Chris Bauer here, still talking with Merritt coach Justin Keller. Tonight's opponent, the Springfield Blue Devils. They have a physical running back in Gabe Gregory, but sophomore quarterback Anthony Highmore has given them a legitimate passing threat too. How does that balance change the challenge for your defense compared to what you've seen from Springfield in previous seasons?
10: Yeah, not Highmore's playing a high level right now, actually. And then he's got a bunch of receivers, not very big receivers, but they're very athletic, sure-handed. He's doing a great job of getting the ball out on time. And then Gregory back from his injury sustained last year. I don't know if he's the same running back he was before, but he's still a very hard runner, and he gives them great balance, and it's going to be a challenge for our defense.
11: Springfield also brings some substantial size along both lines of scrimmage. You faced a similar challenge against Detroit King a few weeks ago. Granted, a little bit different skill level, but what did your team learn from that experience that can help them handle the size and physicality of Springfield?
10: Well, I think the key is to be patient up front. You know, when you have a big physical defensive line, sometimes it takes a little while. And fortunately for us, a couple of those guys play both sides of the ball. Mm-hmm. So it may take a while to wear them down. But like I said, just being patient.
11: Last Friday, we saw what this team is capable of when everything comes together with Buckeye Division play beginning next week. What's the biggest thing you want to see tonight that tells you the Panthers are turning that kind of performance into a consistent standard here?
10: Well, we have to play clean football. You know, I still want, you know, limit our penalties, limit turnovers. And, you know, we don't have to put up 400 yards in the first half. We don't have to repeat that. That's going to be tough to do. I had to coach a long time before I see that again. But play clean football and make sure we're moving the chains. And we may not have the home runs that we had last week, but, you know, we have to be very efficient with our drives.
11: Finally, let's end this interview like we do each of our pregame chats. Coach Keller, what does your team need to do to be successful against Springfield tonight?
10: Well, like I said, we have to make sure that we don't turn the ball over, okay? And then I think defensively, try to keep those guys out of second and short situations so they limit their opportunity to take shots down the field.
11: As always, Justin, thanks for the time. Best of luck against the Blue Devils. Look forward to speaking with you again next week.
10: Thanks, Chris.
11: That was the voice of Whitmer head coach Justin Keller, back with more of the Panther Tailgate after this on Q105.
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1: Welcome back to the Car Stereo One Panther Tailgate here on Q105. Tonight's opponent, the Springfield Blue Devils, who enter the contest at 2-2. Springfield opened the season with wins over Maumee and Northie before dropping back-to-back games to Findlay and Perrysburg. In some ways, this Blue Devil team resembles Whitmer, a young quarterback with talented playmakers around him and a desire to establish itself as the season has moved on. Springfield has handed the reins of its offense to sophomore quarterback Anthony Highmore, and he has already shown his value to Sam Arredondo's team. Highmore threw for 247 and two touchdowns against Findlay, and then followed that up last week with 234 yards against Perrysburg through the air. He had two good targets in C.J. Lloyd, who scored the game-winning touchdown against Maumee in week one, and Darion Bannister. When Highmore isn't throwing the ball, Gabe Gregory will likely get the bulk of the carries at running back. Gregory was a breakout story a year ago before suffering a broken leg in week four against Findlay. Now healthy, the senior trying to make up for lost time. Riley, a year ago, teams could key on the run when defending Springfield with a legitimate threat now in the passing game. The plan isn't that simple this year. How does Highmore's emergence change the way Whitmer has to defend the Blue Devils, particularly when it comes to stopping Gregory in the running game?
2: Yeah, I think the Whitmer defense did a lot of planning this week, just kind of the same way they wanted to prepare for Reynoldsburg. And Reynoldsburg kind of had a similar situation, or I should say, you know, ability at quarterback, mm-hmm. as Springfield does in Highmore. So I think a lot of the prep this week was familiar to them in week one. And they, like Coach Keller said in his interview, already had it written down, but they got to get him in those third and long situations. With a young quarterback, if you want to send pressure on third and long, it can make things really hectic for him back there. So if they're stuck in those situations tonight, then definitely in favor of the Whitmer Panthers defense.
1: You kind of hit on it already, but if Springfield, having lost two straight after opening 2-0, if you're the Blue Devils, how important is an efficient first drive in restoring some confidence, even if it doesn't result in points?
2: Yeah, it's really important. At least to get a couple first downs and being able to flip the field is really important for this young Springfield offense. And you know, they're going to have to take advantage of those short yardage plays, and they're not going to be able to get everything in one play because Whitmer's defense is built on preventing those big shots from happening. So Highmore's going to have to stay patient and take what the defense gives them.
1: So much of it going to be staying ahead of the chains on first and second down. Another major challenge for these Panthers, though, will be in the trenches. Springfield has considerable size up front, led by Vashawn Winfrey, who stands at 6'2" and weighs 300 pounds. He isn't the only big body. Matthew Pulowski, 6'1" and 275, and Chris Poole is 6' and 280. Based on those three alone, this may be the biggest line that Whitmer has faced since week two against Detroit King. Obviously, maybe not quite the same caliber, but size-wise, definitely in the same category. We saw the Panther lines wear down against King's size and physicality. Springfield presents a different overall challenge, but battling players who weigh 275 or more all night can certainly take a toll. Riley, Springfield certainly size up front to challenge Whitmer on both sides of the football. When you face a team with that kind of size, how much of it is a battle about matching physicality, and how much of it comes down to technique, leverage, execution?
2: Yeah, I think it's really important. I mean, both sides of the ball for Whitmer are really young, and so they're going to have to, just like those skill positions, have to stay patient when it comes turn to make the big play on the offense or defensive line. So they're just going to have to take what the defense or offense gives them, and at that point, just play clean football, and plays should happen for the Panthers down the stretch of this game.
1: Now it's time for our Smashin' 419 Rewind. These two teams have met five times overall. Whitmer has won all five of those contests. Last year, the Panthers defeated the Springfield Blue Devils 57-6. Former Panther L.J. Glover opened the scoring with a 14-yard scoop and score. Springfield answered on the very next play when Logan Goodrick connected with Byron Jackson for an 80-yard touchdown, but Whitmer responded with 34 unanswered before halftime to set up a running clock to begin that second half. Several Panther running backs found the end zone. Jamon Holmes and former Panther Jaden Jones, who we continue to remember, each scored twice, while Joey Morales and Jameel Small added a touchdown apiece. Small led the team with 82 yards rushing on just six carries. Carter Bourne, an efficient 11 for 15 for 155 and a touchdown. And Kevion Lee led the receivers with three catches for 75 yards and a score. How about this stat? Whitmer piled up nearly 500 yards of total offense, including 333 on the ground. The Panthers at the time improved to 4-1, while Springfield fell to 2-3, and that's your Smashing 419 Rewind. Jameel Small has been out the last few weeks. Maybe we'll see a repeat performance tonight if he's able to get going. Whitmer's all the better for it, you would think.
2: Yeah, Jameel kind of made the comeback to practice this week, mm-hmm. and is kind of not rushing this whole process because there's bigger games down the road for Whitmer, but we'll see if he's going to have an impact tonight.
1: Now on to some of the games we'll be tracking for you tonight on our Hindsight Pizza scoreboard in the Northern Lakes League. Anthony Wayne on the road at Bowling Green. Each of those two teams 2-2 on the season. Clay 4-0. They're at Liberty Benton 1-3. Northview 0-4 at Napoleon, 0-4. Somebody's going to leave Henry County tonight with their first win of the season. Southview is on the road at Perrysburg. The Cougars are 1-3. The Yellow Jackets undefeated at 4-0. And another pair of 1-3 and 4-0 matchups. Fremont Ross on the road at Finley tonight. Trojans looking to run it to 5-0. Other area games we'll be watching. Dan and I talked about these on the Gridiron 419 preview show. Start at Waite. Two teams at 500. Going to be a long way in telling us whether or not the Waite Indians can start to insert themselves into that city league battle. Two huge ones in the Northern Buckeye Conference. First, Genoa at 500 at 2-2. They're at Maumee 3-1. How for real are the Panthers of Maumee? And then Otsego with that huge win over Genoa last week. They were 3-1. A young Oak Harbor team at 3-1 comes to town to take on the Knights. We'll see who comes out of that one and who has the leg up in the Northern Buckeye Conference. A huge one of old rivalries will soon be a conference rivalry once again. Ottawa Hills 3-1. They're on the road at Toledo Christian. That game being played over at Bowser. Right now, Toledo Christian 2-2. At Central Catholic, both teams 3-1. St. John's taking on the Irish tonight. Another rivalry game in back-to-back weeks for the Irish. And then finally, St. Francis, their first game on the road in the CHSL. They will take on Orchard Lake St. Mary's, who beat St. John's 56-7 last week. St. Francis 1-3, Orchard Lake St. Mary's 2-1. That'll do it for this edition of the Panther Tailgate, presented by Car Stereo 1. Kickoff between Springfield, Whitmer, after this timeout on Q105.
0: You've been listening to the Car Stereo 1 Panther Tailgate Show. Don't touch that dial. Kickoff of tonight's exciting Whitmer football game is just around the corner on Q105, the home of Panther Nation.
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13: 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Follow along as the Panthers battle for NLL supremacy in 2026. Kickoff is just moments away. Now, let's head out to the stadium to join Riley Keller, Dan Naraki, and the voice of Panther Nation, Chris Schmidbauer, on Q105.
1: We welcome you into Whitmer Memorial Stadium, week number 5, the last of the crossover games between the Cardinal and Buckeye divisions in the Northern Lakes League. Tonight, Springfield here at Whitmer Memorial Stadium to take on the Panthers. Panthers in all blue with blue helmets, gold numbers on one side, gold Panther on the other. Springfield in their road white tops with red and blue numbers, red pants, all white helmets. As Springfield won the toss, they deferred to the second half, so Whitmer will receive to begin this football game, and we're just waiting for the final moments to tick off this pregame clock. I wondered if we were going to see an early start because both teams were out on the field pretty quickly before this clock expired and the officials were not having anything. There was going to be no early start tonight here at Whitmer Memorial. Panthers, of course, coming off that dominant 49-2 win a week ago over the Fremont Ross Little Giants. My name is Chris Schmidbauer. Happy to be joined by Riley Keller, Dan Naraki downstairs. We got the sideline situation figured out, so we will hear from Dan tonight, and we're set for football as the kick is away. It's a short one that'll be taken at the 29-yard line across the 35, and that's as far as the return will go. There's a good pop on the kickoff return made by Carlito Buchanan. And Whitmer will have their first offensive possession at the 36-yard line. So we will see exactly what kind of start the Panthers get. Jamon Holmes in the backfield with Carter Bourne. Of course, Jamon, 252 on the ground a week ago on 9 carries, 4 touchdowns. Obviously, you're not expecting a repeat performance exactly, but we'll see if that hot streak for number 7 continues. 3 wide receivers as the Panthers going from left to right. Hand off to Jamon off the right side. Made a cut across the 40 and fell forward to the 42-yard line. Good gain of 8 on first down. And it'll be a second down and 2 upcoming for the Panthers from their own 43.
2: Yeah, great game or great gain on first down there, Jamon Holmes. Definitely not the start we had last week,
1: right?
2: But that's asking a lot out of your senior running back. But yeah, great start. This is the position they want to be in all night. Is the second and short situations. Now the playbook's opening up to Coach Bitts.
1: Empty backfield, and now everybody shifts as Jamon will join Carter Bourne in the gun to his right. Excuse me, his left. Bourne back to throw. Throws to that far side. Has Titus Richardson off his hands and incomplete. Now it'll be a third down and 3. They actually marked the ball back at the 42 on the carry. The near official had the ball marked at the 43. So third and 3 coming up. Panthers have to get to the 45-yard line in order to get a first down. Just underway. No score here at Whitmer Memorial here in week 5. 3 wide again, and Carter Bourne nearly able to get a defensive lineman to jump off sides. And it looks like he might be lined up offsides. As a handoff to Jamon Holmes off the left side. Jamon able to break a tackle there. Has the first down. He's across midfield. He's at the 40, 35, and wrapped up inside Springfield territory near the 30-yard line of the Blue Devils. Big run for number 7. Moves the sticks.
2: Man, that's a really good play to have there on third and short. Only needed 3, but he picked up about 20 there. We did have a flag thrown, but I did see a helmet off. So waiting to get this call.
1: And I think they're actually talking to Will O'Brien about it. And it was a face mask against the defense, so you're going to be even closer if you're this Whitmer offense. You're going to get 15 tacked on after the fact. So that's going to move the ball all the way down to the Springfield 17-yard line. And Whitmer in the red zone already. Just underway, 10:59 to play. A minute and a second in. The Panthers knocking on the door already.
2: And you can see the way that they entered this game offensively. They're just trying to get a rhythm going right now. They're not really looking downfield too early like they did last week against Fremont, but just trying to let Carter Bourne get settled in here as they go empty. And they're going to shift him back to the backfield. But just a way to get Carter Bourne comfortable and settled in. We'll see what they want to do here in the red zone.
1: 4 wide. Bourne back to throw, looks here near side, has Titus at the 15, Richardson cuts at the 10, another juke at the 5, Richardson inside the 5 to the goal line, touchdown! What a run after the catch by Titus Richardson!
2: Wow, that was not your normal out route converted to a touchdown. He had about 4 guys in open space and made every single one miss. Had a couple guys hanging on him when he stretched across the end zone, but man, that's what a great catch and run out of Titus Richardson, just catching a simple out route to the field and making everybody miss for the score.
1: We were told at St. Francis he was a running back, and while Titus is only 5'9", 165, You can see with the shaking and the bacon as to why Titus was a running back previously. Trey Carmone on for the extra point. Kick is up, and he remains perfect in the extra point department. 7-0 Panthers, 10:48 to play here in this opening quarter. And just like we saw last week, Whitmer off to a great start. And now we will see what exactly Springfield can do to answer this situation. Again, they were undefeated to start the year. Wins against Maumee and Northview. Last 2 weeks, not as kind. And that should be an interesting thing to see if they're able to reverse their luck a little bit. They have been, or at least have started to become, part of the conversation in that Cardinal division. Everybody picked Fremont Ross to win it, but I don't think anybody expected Springfield to be as effective as they've been early in the season. We certainly could see them have something to say about who walks away with that Cardinal division title when it's all said and done this year. Gabe Gregory, C.J. Lloyd back deep to return the kick for Springfield after the 17-yard touchdown pass to Titus Richardson has the Panthers up 7-0.
2: Yeah, and Springfield last 2 weeks kind of got punched in the mouth playing two pretty good teams like Findlay and Perrysburg. They're more than ready for this game especially. So Whitmer, even though they went down and scored on their first drive, can't be complacent. The defense has to make sure they don't allow any first downs in this opening drive.
1: Carmone with the ball teed up. Panthers kicking from left to right here in this first quarter. Carmone all the way down to the 5. Gregory drops it there, picks it up at the 10. Will try and reverse field. He's across the 15 at the 20 and then taken down across that 20 at the 23-yard line. Let's go downstairs to Dan Naraki with a Randy Houser Custom Painting sideline report. Dan.
14: Chris, you guys talked a lot in the pregame about how it is important for this Springfield team offensively to get off and run an effective run-pass balance. And it's just the stats that prove this. In the two games that they've won, they're averaging about 215 yards on the ground. In those losses, though, just 58. So if the Whitmer front seven can affect this rushing attack early, they have a good chance at keeping this Springfield offense off balance.
1: Thank you, Dan. See, we told you we'd have Dan this week. Anthony Highmore all alone in the backfield with 5 wide receivers. He will look to throw on first down. Quick fire pass is caught at the 25. Receiver spun away from a tackler. Gets up across the 30. And that was caught by number 3, Ryan Seiler, a 5'10", 175-pound senior. And that was a gain of about 6 on the play. Make it second down and 4 coming up for the Blue Devils at their 31. Actually, second down and 3. You can see right away what the MO is. Sorry.
2: Yeah, for sure, Chris. You said it. The short game is going to be crucial for Haymore in this offense. So if they can keep doing those and taking short chunk plays at a time, definitely going to wear on this Whitmer defense, but we'll see what they can do to adjust.
1: De'Aaron Bogan flares into the backfield. They hand off to him. He broke one tackle at the line before getting a yard forward. Ball came out at the end. Whitmer says they have it. And they do. Wow. A fumble by De'Aaron Bogan gives the Panthers the football back in plus territory.
2: And I think I saw an arm in the air to punch that ball. I believe that was Jermaine Johnson. He kind of overshot his blitz gap, but then was able to run back with the running back when he was trying to cut back and was able to get an arm in there and punch it out right at the last second. Great job out of the Whitmer defense getting that crucial stop. Springfield was looking pretty good to start that drive,
1: yeah.
2: I'd say, for sure, Chris.
1: Well, that's an area that Springfield cannot afford to have quite a few of, which is turnovers. If they're giving the ball away, as Jason Lee just jumped offside by a mile, but if they're giving the ball away also, it's really going to be hard to beat these Whitmer Panthers. You already have to play a pretty close to perfect game if you're Springfield to begin with, but turnovers are going to kill you. Jameel Small has come in at tailback as there are 4 wide receivers on this 1st and 5 from the Springfield 27-yard line. Born back to throw, pressured out of the pocket, steps up, fires downfield, looking for Richardson, caught for 6, just over the outstretched arms of Ryan Seiler for a touchdown. Carter had to step up in the pocket, had just enough air under it to find Titus for his 2nd touchdown catch of the night.
2: I love that throw out of Carter Bourne, being able to step up in the pocket, avoid some pressure, and then the deliver ball right over a safety's head for a touchdown. Again, the Titus Richardson. Man, this kid is such a playmaker. He found a way in the back behind the safeties, and it was just up to Carter Bourne to get the ball to him, in which he did. And that was such a clean play for the offense. Great momentum swing for the Panthers here.
1: The pocket vision certainly stands out from Carter Bourne on that play, to be able to find that seam and be able to get up into that pocket and throw downfield. Pretty incredible. There was an unsportsmanlike conduct call afterwards, I believe, against Whitmer, so I think that's going to come on the kickoff. As Carmody on for the extra point already, extra point number two. And the kick is up, and it is good. 14-0 Panthers, 9:39 to play here in the first quarter. We'll step aside for 30 seconds and come right back. You're listening to Whitmer Football.
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1: 27-yard touchdown pass from Carter Bourne to Titus Richardson, his second touchdown reception of the night. Also Carter's second touchdown pass of the evening already, has the score 14-0. The unsportsmanlike conduct penalty was against Titus Richardson on the celebration after the fact. So the kickoff is going to happen from the Panther 30-yard line. Correction, 25-yard line. So Springfield is going to have good field position to start this drive regardless, as Gregory and C.J. Lloyd back deep. Interesting move here. They've flip-flopped Gregory and C.J. Lloyd. Interested to see if Trey Carmody picks up on that. We already saw Gregory bobble the first kickoff that we saw a few moments ago. So Carmody puts toe to leather, straight down the middle of the field, hit off the hands of somebody, rolled past C.J. Lloyd. It's going to be picked up at the 7-yard line. Lloyd at the 15, and he's wrapped up just shy. What an open field tackle made by Tommy Jackson in kickoff coverage. And we thought Springfield was going to have good field position to start this drive, but C.J. Lloyd, being unable to catch that kickoff, pins the Blue Devils deep inside their own 15-yard line.
2: Yeah, and this Whitmer special teams is just carrying over from what they did last week. That was an unbelievable special teams play. The kickoff coverage team has had some questions the week one and week two based on how many yards they've let up on the kickoff. But, man, I saw nothing but blue jerseys on that kickoff. There's about five guys swarming to the ball. They definitely responded to that early criticism well.
1: So Anthony Highmore back out for that second series. They fumbled on the second offensive play of the game just a few minutes ago, when De'Aaron Bogan fumbled at the 27. Highmore back to throw. Quick pass is caught at the 15. Bounced off the tackler and out of bounds. Excuse me, not out of bounds. Now out of bounds across the 30-yard line. Catch was made by number 5. That is C.J. Lloyd. So a first down for the Blue Devils up to the 32-yard line. Strike that, 27-yard line of Springfield. So Highmore, you can see, as we said, what the plan is going to be. Quick short passes to try and keep these Panthers off balance. Five wide again. Highmore back to throw, looks to his right, now rolling to his right again. Highmore is going to take off with the football and get maybe a yard. Good pursuit on that far side made by J.J. Lason. So it's a gain of one. It'll be second down and 9. And this is going to be the problem, sorry, Riley, where if Highmore is going to have coverage and doesn't have anybody open, he's got to be able to make plays.
2: Yeah, and that time he did, and I thought it was a good job out of the Whitmer defense. When he scrambles like that, it was a good job out of J.J. Lason to be there ready to tackle him. And then if he wasn't making the tackle, I saw Brock Duvall flying to the ball. So that's the kind of defense they're going to have to play if they don't want to give up that deep shot downfield behind the linebackers and the defensive backs.
1: Five wide again. Highmore back to pass, looking down the middle of the field. Intercepted! No, dropped. I thought it was intercepted for a moment. I'm unsure as to how Tommy Jackson didn't haul that in. That was essentially thrown right to him. So it'll be a third down and 9 upcoming for this Springfield offense.
2: And that ball looked like it was more floated towards the middle of the field than it had some drive on it. And we saw it, we talked about in pregame, Chris, we saw Highmore, he throws a good ball. It's just, you know, he's only a sophomore, so you're wondering how strong he is as a kid. But, I mean, he's putting the ball where he wants it to. It's just over the middle of the field, you expect it to be a little bit of a harder throw as he completes a screen to the boundary and gets about 6 yards, 7 yards out of the play.
1: Ball goes up to the 36. It's going to be fourth down and 1. And a decision here for the Blue Devils, and decision's been made, is the punt unit will come on. Don't want to give the Panthers another short field. Brennan Grover is the place kicker. A year ago, they had Logan Goodrick punt. I'm not sure if Grover is your punter as well. He's the only kicker listed. He is indeed. So he'll retreat inside that 25-yard line of Springfield, plant himself at the 22. And you've got Levi Bacon standing at the Whitmer 35. Snap back, kick is away. And it's a high spiral that Bacon will take at the 34. Levi across the 40, slips a tackle there at the 45, through the middle of the field, across the midfield stripe. And a flag comes in at the end as Bacon taken down at the Springfield 44-yard line. And we're going to have another face mask, and I think that's going to be against Springfield again. And this is going to be even better field position for the Panthers if it is indeed on the Blue Devils, which it appears to be.
2: Yeah, a couple penalties when they're trying to flip the field. For Springfield's really shooting themselves in the foot on those penalties. It's only giving them better field position, and that just is making Coach Fitz think about whether or not to take another shot.
1: So you're going to go from the 44-yard line down to the 29. And Whitmer starting inside the Springfield 30 on their third offensive possession, already leading 14-0 with 7:36 to go here in the first quarter. Jameel Small, your tailback, three wide receivers, twins to the left, single receiver here to the near side is Levi Bacon. It's Winlock and Dom DeLuca lined up to the left. Will O'Brien in motion, shuffles from left to right. Hand off to Jameel Small up the middle. Jameel at the 25, down near the 20 before he is taken at the 23-yard line. And that's a good gain on first down from number 9. Good to see him back out there. Have not seen Jameel Small since that Reynoldsburg game when he came on and played a crucial part in the Panthers icing that win. Has been banged up ever since, but good to see him back out there. Somebody that the Panthers will absolutely need as they go through this gauntlet of a Buckeye division starting next Friday.
2: Yeah, good to see him get the ball there. He looked really fresh getting that ball, too. Even though it was about 6 yard gain, he looked really fast.
1: Carter Bourne, play action fake, rolls to his right, passes caught by DeLuca inside the 15. That should be good enough for a first down. And Carter Bourne has delivered some balls on target. That was actually to Levi Bacon to the 13-yard line, first and 10 Panthers there. And knocking on the door once more.
2: Yeah, on target and on time, Chris. That was really tight coverage out of Springfield, but in order for that ball to be completed, Carter had to deliver it on time, and it was. That ball was out before he made his break, and it was hitting him right in the face. Can't defend that.
1: Clock stopped at 6:56. Again, 14-0 Panthers already. Bourne gets the snap. He'll hand out to Jameel, and that was the wrong read, as Carter Bourne just left Jameel Small to be eaten alive by the penetration of Jason Lee. The 5'11", 225-pound senior had no resistance coming through that offensive line, and just an easy tackle for him.
2: Yeah, I think that was just a little bit of miscommunication up front between your young sophomores right there in the middle. There's definitely no way that they should be letting a defensive tackle through the line on a simple outside zone play. So
1: that's a loss of 5 on the play, so 2nd and 15 for the Panthers. Bourne with trips to his left, bad snap. Carter picks it up, just comes near side for Jameel Small, but he can't hang on to the pass, so it's incomplete. It'll bring up a 3rd down and 15 from the 18-yard line of Springfield. That's the first time that we've seen a really poor snap tonight. We saw one last week during the game that Jamon Holmes was able to scoop up and run for a 3 or 4 yard gain. Still a work in progress, as Riley said during our pregame show. It's gotten so much better as they just got Springfield to jump. So 5 yards, going to make it third down and 10. It'll go back to that 13-yard line. So penalty was against number 24. That's Gabriel Gregory. I don't have him on defense. That tells you how rarely Gabe has played on defense, but Springfield using as many athletes as they can tonight. So third down and 10 from the 13 of Springfield. Panthers likely in four down territory here. Trips to the left again. Jameel Small, your tailback. They will fake the handoff. Slant route is caught, and six more. This time it is...
2: I believe that's DeLuca.
1: Right, I thought there. It was. I was trying to tell if it was a five or a six. I got it wrong the last time, so I was definitely double-checking. So it was Dom DeLuca on the reception, his second touchdown catch of the year, the third touchdown reception of the night. It's already 20-0 Panthers with 6:06 to go here in the first quarter.
2: Yeah, and Carter Bourne making it look easy in the red zone right now. That time, just a simple RPO with double slants on the outside. He's just reading space, reading the safety, reading the linebacker, whoever's occupying that area where this receiver will end up. They must have brought a heavy amount of pressure to Carter Bourne there, but that time he was able to read it. It was pretty open, and being able to pull it really fast and get it to DeLuca as fast as possible is a great play, and another 6 points for the Panthers.
1: Carmody's extra point was blocked, so it is 20-0. We're going to step aside for 30 seconds and come right back. 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
1: 20-0. Panthers on top. Still plenty of time left in the first quarter. 6:06 to be exact. As the Panthers ready for their third kick.

0: En garde!
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2: So it'll be first and 10 Blue Devils at their own 27-yard line. Let's go downstairs to Dan Naraki for Randy Hauser custom painting sideline report. Dan.
3: Well, if the Blue Devils and ask you how you find yourself in a 20-point hole in the first quarter, there's two things. Number one, the penalties obviously are hurting them big time. But number two, Whitmer is definitely winning after contact. We saw that obviously in Titus's first touchdown, but they are routinely getting beaten to the tackle, and Whitmer ball carriers are taking advantage.
2: Thank you, Dan. First and 10. We actually have a tailback in the backfield. It's Carlito Buchanan, who sidestepped a tackle. Looked like he was dead to rights in the backfield, able to slither his way up across the 30 near that 35-yard line. So it's a gain of 6 on the play, second down and 4, and a good run for Buchanan, a 5'8", 195-pound junior.
4: Yeah, definitely the most positive run we've seen out of Buchanan or any running back for Springfield so far, but he had to make a couple people miss in the backfield in order to get there. So that's just the kind of work that Springfield's going to have to be doing offensively. It's a really slow and patient type of tempo that Whitmer defense makes you play at.
2: Buchanan with another handoff, this time not as much space, a gain of 2. It'll be third down and 2 coming up from the Blue Devil 36-yard line. And you want to talk about flipping the script offensively. These Blue Devils, as we said, came out in 5-wide empty set. And now all of a sudden they're with a wide receiver to either side. And they're going to go twins here to the near side. But two tight ends on the field for extra blocking. So just an entirely different shift of offensive philosophy in a matter of moments. Third down and 1 to be exact. Hand off to Buchanan, and he's eaten alive in the backfield. Drop behind the 35. It's a loss of 1 on the play. Fourth down coming up, and now another decision as you are Sam Arredondo. You're already in a 3-touchdown hole. You don't want to start taking gambles here in the first quarter, but you don't want to give Whitmer the football back because Springfield has shown it cannot slow the Panthers down offensively.
4: Yeah, Chris, I'm glad you mentioned it. They did come out in a completely different personnel and set these last two drives in order from the first drive. And I think, honestly, if I'm the coach for Springfield, I'd love to spread my guys out and make sure the defense for Whitmer spread out as well. But we'll see if they want to stick to this heavy package.
2: Hand off to Buchanan. He will have the first down at the 40-yard line, and he'll be taken down right there. Mark him at the 42 to be exact. But that was certainly a roll of the dice here in this first quarter by Sam Arredondo. It paid off as it's a first down. The first of such of the night for the Blue Devils. 20-0 Whitmer, 4 minutes even to play. We do have a Panther down at the 42-yard line. Trying to see who that is. Looks like it might be J.J. Layson,
4: yeah,
2: number 13.
4: Yeah, I believe so, Chris.
2: So just maybe a little shaken up, hopping on that right foot, maybe have twisted an ankle. Those are always a little tender once you stand up. Dave Heyman, the athletic trainer here. Too many Dave with H's at the end. here at Whitmer, longtime trainer Dave Heyman walking off with J.J. seems to be okay. Sure, we'll probably see him at some point here tonight. So again, first and 10 from the 42 for the Blue Devils after that first down run from Carlito Buchanan. Buchanan stays on at tailback. Now 3 wide receivers in the formation for the Blue Devils. And Highmore tried to get the Panthers to jump. They didn't. Blue Devils changing the play at the line of scrimmage now. Play clock, plenty of time left with 20 seconds. So Highmore gets the snap. They'll hand off to Buchanan. Stutter step at the line, taken down after a gain of maybe 1 or 2 on the play. I think just 1 to the 43-yard line, so it'll bring up a second down and 9 for the Blue Devils. Again, 20-0 Whitmer inside of 3:30 to go here in the first.
4: Yeah, I think Springfield's going to have to revert back to some of that outside run game. They were able to pick up the most yards when they're running outside of the tackles or in between the guard and tackle. So we'll see if they want to pull anybody. But with the runs they're not getting much on, not a whole lot of movement out of their O-line. They're not pulling too many guys. And Whitmer's being able to fill the hole pretty well in those inside zone plays.
2: Twins to the right here in the formation. Highmore back to throw. Throws far outside. Caught near.

0: the sideline of Springfield as C.J. Lloyd wrestled down and taken out of bounds near the first down marker. Looks like it's just enough for a first down. Good pass by Highmore. Looked like Whitmer in a little bit of soft coverage on that far side, Riley.
1: Yeah, and there's no reason to really be pressed too bad to the field because they have a sophomore quarterback, and the hashes for high school football are so wide. You know, you don't expect a sophomore to make that throw, but Highmore being able to fit that in there on time and on rhythm, it's really impressive from a sophomore quarterback to convert.
0: Twin receivers here to the near side now. It's John Stallworth and C.J. Lloyd. Highmore gets the snap. They'll hand off to Buchanan. He bobbled the snap and then ran into a brick wall as he got a good push. Nice job after the play by number six. That is Jason Lee, the tight end, was really pushing upfield. Turned what would have been no gain on the play into a two-yard gain. So second down and eight, under 2:30 to go here in the first quarter. Again, Whitmer leading 20-0.
1: You see Whitmer just sub out three different defensive linemen. They're doing a really good job of keeping everybody fresh. Definitely the advantage they have over Springfield and any other team that wants to come in and play guys both ways.
0: And they just got Tim Pettaway to jump off sides. We're going to pause for 30 seconds and come right back. You're listening to Whitmer Football.
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3: 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Q105.
0: While we were away, a completion from Anthony Highmore to C.J. Lloyd here on this near sideline for a gain of four for a first down to the Whitmer 38-yard line. Good drive here by the Blue Devils, all spurned on by that fourth down conversion earlier in this drive in their own territory. Chris Schmidbauer, Riley Keller, Dan Naraki down on the sidelines. Thank you so much for spending part of your Week 5 Friday as Buchanan gets the handoff. Good carry after first contact as Buchanan got forward for 2, maybe 3 yards. Carlito Buchanan, again, 195 pounds, but he looks like a bowling ball when he's down there.
1: Yeah, running really hard, running with authority. This Whitmer defense is definitely going to be tested when they get to that second level at the linebacker position. Got to make sure they fit well and fill their gaps.
0: And we talked about that size up front. Again, 275 at guard, 280 at the other guard, and 300 on the end. Bigger bodies up front to block. As Highmore in a pistol set now. The handoff is a fake. Roll to his right is Highmore. Throws on the run. Incomplete, looking for Jason Lee. So the play action fake didn't fool the Panthers too much. So it'll be a third down. Have to assume that regardless of what happens on third down, that the Blue Devils are in four down territory here. Again, trailing 20-0. 1:20 to go in this opening quarter. Blue Devils will be in a five wide receiver set. Highmore will be all alone in the gun. Trips to the right, two receivers here to the near side, and Blue Devils going from right to left. Highmore back to throw, looks here to the near side, pass is caught by C.J. Lloyd in between two Whitmer defenders. That's a first down across the Panther 25. That was a seed from Anthony Highmore.
1: Yeah, it was a great ball by Highmore. They brought two linebackers in on a blitz there, so he was getting seven-man pressure, and his receiver doing a great job finding the window in the zone behind it. Big conversion for them on third down. Even though they were probably going to go for it if they didn't get it, that's definitely going to move the sticks and give Springfield some momentum on this drive.
0: Final minute of play here in the first. Five wide receivers. Again, Highmore will be all alone. Might be the last play of the quarter. Play clock down to 8. Highmore gets the snap. Quick throw. Pass is caught underneath by Ryan Seiler. He's inside the 20, and he'll have another first down inside the Whitmer 15 to the 11-yard line of the Panthers. And again, a good drive here from Springfield.
1: Yeah, they're utilizing that screen game again. They opened up the second drive with that play, but it was to the boundary. That time it was to the field. A few of those O-linemen for Springfield have to watch how far they are downfield, though. That if they come back to run that play, we'll see how far their linemen are getting downfield, because they could be maybe asking for an illegal man downfield in the future if they want to keep going to that.
0: Blue Devils have to run one more play here in the quarter. Not enough time on the play clock to run out the final seconds. Highmore gets the snap on first down. Hand off to Buchanan. Buchanan inside the 10 down to the 5. And it's going to be a second down and 4 coming up when the second quarter begins. Panthers put 3 on the board here in the first, but Springfield threatening to get back in it. 20-0 Whitmer after 1. 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
0: Second quarter about to begin. Panthers leading 20-0 after 3 first quarter touchdown passes from Carter Bourne, 2 to Titus Richardson, 1 to Dom DeLuca. But the Blue Devils are at the 5-yard line of the Panthers here as we get ready to start the second quarter. Let's go downstairs to Dan Naraki for a check of our Hindsight Pizza scoreboard. Dan.
5: First quarter action, Northview and Napoleon scoreless. Perrysburg on top of Southview 14-0 in the first. Anthony Wayne leading Bowling Green in the second, 7-0. Finley on top of Ross in the second quarter, 7-6. But here's the one that we're going to be watching the whole night. First quarter action, Liberty Benton 21, Clay 7.
0: Wow. That certainly will turn some heads as the Eagles jumped out to a 3-touchdown lead, and Clay down 14 now. It's going to be a second down and 4 from the Whitmer 5 here for the Blue Devils as we start the second quarter. 3 wide receivers and Carlito Buchanan. Highmore is going to keep the snap himself, trying to make something out of nothing to the 10, throws on the run, and it's out of bounds. No, it's a touchdown. There is a flag, though. And that's probably going to come back. I imagine that's a hold.
1: A hold or an illegal man downfield. That's always usually
0: the case. Yeah, that was the one that you highlighted already.
1: Yeah, when you have a good quarterback that can run around like that, that's always a concern.
0: You're absolutely correct, Mr. Keller. So it is illegal man downfield. That'll wipe the touchdown off the board.
1: Man, that's a great play out of Hyman, though, even though it was getting called back. I mean, being able to run around, flip the field, and then find a receiver in the end zone. That's what you want to see out of your sophomore quarterback. Now you're just asking your lineman to hold their water just for a little bit longer.
0: So what was second and 4 becomes second and 9 back to the Whitmer 11-yard line. So this defense gets a reprieve for the moment. Buchanan's going to be in the shotgun with Highmore. 4 wide receivers, twins to either side, 11-51 here in the quarter. Whitmer leading 20-0. Highmore back to throw. Looks to his right. Throws underneath. Passes caught. Ball came free. Whitmer's going to have it out of bounds. Oh, they're going to say incomplete. Oh, man, was that close to a fumble on the play. What a pop afterwards, though.
1: Yeah, I think that was Vince Holstein, the junior linebacker. It's a new role for him. He was a wide receiver last year, but, man, he gave him a good pop on the sideline there in order to jar the ball free, incomplete pass, and now Whitmer's sitting in the position they're best at is third and long. So we'll see if they can swing some momentum back towards their sideline after this.
0: So third down and 9. Gabe Gregory is on the hand or direct snap to him, and Gregory's going to push down to the Panther 4. It's going to be fourth down in about 1.5, maybe. I like the call on third and long. Everybody just blocked for Gabe, and he shot out like a cannon.
1: Yeah, just kept the feet churning after he got contact already. Had a whole pile around him, but able to get 8 yards out of that play, that's definitely a win for Springfield. Now they're only sitting 2 yards for that first down.
0: Yeah, they mark it at the 4-yard line, as we said. They have to get to the Whitmer 1 for a first down. Let's see what the Blue Devils do here. Everybody on the line of scrimmage. Carlito Buchanan in as the back. Highmore to throw. Back corner of the end zone. Got a foot down. Yes, touchdown.
1: Yeah, great fourth down call out of the Springfield offense, just flooding the boundary with the flood concept is what they call it, and had a guy at the high corner and then a guy occupying the flat, had a couple defenders guarding one guy, and that leaves the guy open in the back corner of the end zone. Touchdown Springfield.
0: I think it was C.J. Lloyd on the reception. So Brennan Grover on to kick the extra point. Seiler to hold. Kick is up. Kick is good. 21-7. Whitmer, or excuse me, 20-7. Whitmer on top of Springfield. We'll pause for 30 seconds and come right back. 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
0: Touchdown pass from Anthony Highmore to C.J. Lloyd in the back corner of the end zone makes the score 27 as the Blue Devils with a nice response after they were blitzed right out of the chute. Panthers putting up three quick touchdowns in that first quarter, but an established drive definitely milked some time off the clock. And even if this game does not go the way of the Blue Devils, you can see why people are starting to take notice of this Springfield team and why people think they might be able to contend for that Cardinal division. Maybe the sleeper pick for a lot of folks as we get ready for division play next Friday night. Whitmer will be on the road at Anthony Wayne. These Blue Devils will start their Cardinal slate at home against Bowling Green. Grover kicks it to that far side, taken at the 12-yard line. Across the 20, bounces to the outside here at the 30 as Cy Johnson will be taken down across that 35-yard line, and it's a first and 10 Whitmer right at the 35.
1: Yeah, and the Whitmer offense has had their way so far throughout this game. We'll see if they want to continue taking chunk play after chunk play, or if they want to kind of take a shot with one of their speed guys on the outside. So, you know, we'll see. This is a chance for the Whitmer offense to help out the defense. And earlier throughout this season, it's kind of been the opposite way. So we'll see what the Whitmer offense can do.
0: Carter Keeling in at tailback now. Three wide, twins to the right, single receiver here to the near side. Again, 20-7 Whitmer, 10:45 left to go here in the first half. Will O'Brien in motion, low snap. Carter Bourne throws the screen pass here near side to Cy Johnson. Johnson across the 40, made another man miss at the 45. Still on his feet,
1: wow.
0: Breaking away from the pack inside the 35, and then wrestled down at the 25. And Cy Johnson using every trick in the book to get free.
1: Yeah, just doing what he did last week, Chris, catching the ball, making a few guys miss, shredding a couple tackles. That's a great catch and run out of Cy Johnson. Just a simple screenplay set up for him into the boundary with Riley Lee leading the way for him, making a crucial block for him to break free there.
0: Again, we're not 100% certain what the fate of Titus Richardson is after this week, if he'll be able to play the rest of the season or not. But if Cy Johnson can continue to do that, Panthers have a suitable replacement. Bourne in the gun with Keeling as Richardson goes in motion. They'll hand off to Carter Keeling. Keeling across the 20 to the 19-yard line. That's a gain of 6 on first down. It'll be a second down and 4 upcoming. Gabe Gregory on the stop.
1: Looks like Whitmer's going a little fast tempo here.
0: Empty backfield. Quick pass, and we've got a timeout taken by Springfield. We will take one as well. 9:48 to go here in the half. Whitmer leading 20-7.
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7: Q105.
0: Timeout from the Blue Devils, as the Panthers will have it second down and 5 at the Blue Devil 20-yard line. Springfield was trying to sub someone off late. It looked like Chris Poole was trying to get off the field, and the Blue Devils had to burn a timeout so that the Panthers didn't get a free play.
1: Yeah, that's the advantage that Whitmer looks to once in a while, is that fast, upbeat tempo really puts pressure on that other sideline to maybe use a timeout, which they did in that situation. So that's just one of the many advantages they have to switch up that offensive tempo.
0: So ball on the left hash, second down 5, Panthers leading 20-7, trying to answer that Springfield touchdown of a few moments ago. 3 wide, bunch twins to the right. And a single receiver here to the near side is Maddox Milam. Carter Keeling, your tailback. Richardson goes in motion, now circles around back. They'll hand off to him around the right side. Titus cuts inside at the 15, down inside the 10, and tiptoes his way into the end zone for a touchdown. A 20-yard run. What a night for Titus Richardson. 3 touchdowns here in the first half. 2 on the receiving end, 1 on the jet sweep.
1: Man, 29 is just impressing us every single week. Just when you think he's up to full speed, he has another gear. And that time he got a guy all the way to the sideline, found a crease, and even caught up even more speed to where he had no chance of catching him. And that's just the special abilities that number 29 has, man. It's just unbelievable to watch him play football.
0: And the blocking on the perimeter as well.
1: Yeah.
0: There was a huge hole on that right side. Titus could have driven a Mack truck through that hole. As Carmony on for the extra point after the last one was blocked. This one up. This one is good. 27-7. Panthers on top. Well, I know I said a few moments ago that if you don't have Titus, Cy might be a good replacement, and I still think that to be the case. However, we're seeing Titus Richardson's pretty special.
1: Yeah, I mean, it's unbelievable. We mentioned it. He played running back last year at St. Francis, and we saw a little bit of that on that play right there. And I mean, this kid can just do it all, man. It's unbelievable to watch him play. Only a sophomore. I'm excited to see what he can do the next 2 years as he only continues to grow and develop into that position.
0: Let's get a check downstairs with Dan.
5: You guys were just talking about his abilities as running back and the elusiveness he just showed off on that run. Titus Richardson responsible for 18 points on the board and at least 18 broken tackles, just emphasizing what we were talking about earlier about the bad tackling angles that Springfield tends to get into on the defensive side. It's cost them at least 3 touchdowns so far and their inability to actually bring Whitmer ball carriers to the ground.
0: Thank you, Dan. Again, all sideline reports brought to you by Randy Hauser Custom Painting. Carmony with the ball teed up. Again, Panthers kicking from right to left. Gabe Gregory, C.J. Lloyd back deep for the Blue Devils. See if the Panther defense can rise to the occasion after giving up their first touchdown of the night. Short kick taken at the 21-yard line. At the 30 goes the return man, and he is taken down across that 30-yard line. Return was made by Dier Bogan, who fumbled that first carry of the night for the Blue Devils, and we have not seen Dier Bogan on the field since, outside of the kickoff return.
1: Yeah, huge possession for the Whitmer defense coming up right here. Kind of the first time they've gotten punched in the mouth, I'd say, since week 2 up in Detroit. That was just give credit where credit's due. Springfield had a great drive last time, and they were taking short play after short play, taking what the defense was giving them. So we'll see what adjustments Whitmer wants to make on this drive, if any, and just trying to shut down Haymore as much as they can.
0: So Haymore in the gun with receiver to either side. It appears that Gregory is the tailback. It is Gregory. They hand off to him. Gregory just lowers his shoulder and ran over. Looked like it was Levi Day, actually, who just got trucked. Not a lot of gain on the play, but man, you just see how hard Gabe Gregory runs with the football.
1: Yeah, he runs with a purpose, and you're going to have to get really low if you want to tackle Gabe Gregory at the point of contact, because he keeps his feet churning way after the fact, and he picks up as much as he possibly can.
0: 5'9", 180, direct snap to Gabe Gregory. This time he snakes across the 35 and taken down at the 40, so a good gain, and Springfield's found something with that Wildcat play. Highmore wasn't even on the field. We'll see if they stick with it. It appears as though the Blue Devils will.
1: Yeah, and I think that's just a dead giveaway of what's going to be coming next, but so far, Whitmer hasn't been able to stop it. So
0: Gregory looking for space. Got the first down before he is smoked. Good tackle made by Bryce Veronese, but it's enough for a first down to the Springfield 44. And now we'll see Anthony Highmore return. That Wildcat package is going to come off the field. We see John Stallworth return, as well as Ryan Seiler at receiver. And Highmore will still have Gabe Gregory in the backfield with him.
1: Yeah, and the play calling right now is really clean out of the Springfield sideline. They're kind of getting into a rhythm, so we'll see what Whitmer wants to do to throw that off.
0: Gregory off the right side. He got across the 45 and then got a good pop at the end. Deron Parks up from the corner spot to make the play. Again, you have to give a guy like Deron Parks a lot of credit. 5'10", 150. I don't know that he's 5'10". And I'm not sure he's 150 either, but definitely not fazed by lowering her shoulder into the 180-pound Gabe Gregory there.
1: Yeah, and we saw it last week. Big hit of the week, right? At BCSN. Mm-hmm. That's just a testament of what he's capable of doing. And, you know, he's short, but he has a lot of fight in him, and he plays bigger than what his size tells you.
0: To be fair, Zachariah Burrell, a little smaller than Gabe Gregory was.
1: Yeah.
0: Second down, 5. Highmore with the handoff to Gregory, this time off the left side. Gregory tries to make a cut. He has nowhere to go, and then plowed under right at the line of scrimmage. That was great gang tackling to finish off the play. Tre'David Smith finished that one. Yeah, so back to the 49.
1: Yeah, and right on cue, Deron Parks making the first contact there, giving Gregory a good pop initially, and then just letting his defense rally the football. That's a great game tackle and great defensive play out of the Panthers. Now they're sitting third and medium, something that, you know, Whitmer let slip away last drive. We'll see if they want to come out and do something different and give them a different look on third and medium here.
0: Officially third and 5, ball at the Blue Devil 49. Highmore all alone in the backfield with 5 wide receivers. Back to throw. Highmore throws off his back foot. Off the hands of C.J. Lloyd. Incomplete. Good pressure from Tim Petaway from that outside end spot. It's going to force a Springfield punt. Good series by the defense.
1: Yeah, and that incompletion goes all the way to Tim Petaway, giving him pressure in his face. That route was open. He threw it on time. I thought he hit him in his hands, but I think with a little added pressure, he got it out a little sooner than he'd like to. His receiver didn't have his head turned around fully.
0: Certainly wasn't able to step into the throw either, as he had to fade off that back foot. So Brennan Grover on to punt. Levi Bacon at the 20. Punt is blocked! Bryce Veronese got a hand on it. It's out of bounds at the 30-yard line. And Bryce Veronese, no one touched him. And he blocked that punt. It'll be great starting field position for the Panthers at the Springfield 30.
1: Yeah, and you don't see a blocked punt like that too much. That time he had two guys on him. He jumped right over in between the two guys and was able to block the punt on the way up. He didn't even meet the ball at the punter's foot. So, I mean, that just shows you how high up Bryce Veronese can get. And he's such a weapon to use when you want to try to block a punt in a situation like that. Man, that's a great blocked punt out of Bryce Veronese. Only a sophomore. Once again, these young guys are stepping up for Whitmer.
0: Well, and Veronese almost shocked by the fact that he was in the backfield as quickly as he was. Sometimes we see younger guys, they'll maybe push a little harder and end up running into the kicker, but Veronese did a good job to hold his space. 4 wide receivers, Carter Keeling lined up on the bunch, twins to the right, Jameel Small in the backfield with Carter Bourne. And we'll have a stoppage and a flag, and we're going to have a timeout taken by the Whitmer Panthers. We will step aside for 30 seconds, 6:17 to go here in the half, Whitmer leading 27-7.
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0: Panthers take their first timeout of the half. It'll be first and 10 for them at the 30-yard line. Probably not ideally when you wanted to take that timeout, but I think the Panthers a little confused in the formation, perhaps. It'll be that same formation, though. Bunch twins to either side with Jameel Small in the gun with Carter Bourne. Christian Bauer, Riley Keller, Dan Naraki down on the sidelines. Thank you so much for spending part of your week number five here in Ohio High School football with us. As Keeling goes in motion from right to left, Carter Bourne with the quick pass out to DeLuca. DeLuca made a man miss at the 30 before he is taken down after a gain of two, maybe three, up to the 28-yard line.
1: Yeah, good to see DeLuca back. Already has a touchdown catch on tonight, but banged up the last couple weeks with an injury suffered in week two against King, but week one, but good to see him back and see him getting in the mix here as a senior.
0: Trips to the right. Single receiver here to the near side is Chris Winlock. Jameel Small, still your tailback. Keeling in motion again. They'll hand off to him around the left side. Able to break a tackle in the backfield and got a yard. That was well done because otherwise that's a loss as Mark Weisinger able to snake into the backfield and got a piece. He was not fooled at all on that end around to Carter Keeling, and Weisinger nearly brought down Keeling for a loss on the play. Instead, it's a gain of two, so it'll be a third down and six coming up for the Panthers from that 27-yard line strike at third down and seven.
1: Yeah, good job out of Keeling there, making something out of nothing. That's a great job out of the running back position in order to do that, make your offensive line look good when they maybe missed a block early.
0: And we're going to have another timeout taken, and the Panthers are a little discombobulated on this series right now. Lots of guys moving. And this is part of the problem, Riley, when you've got guys who have not seen a ton of time through those first 4 weeks of the season. We mentioned the injury to Jameel Small. We mentioned the injury to Dom DeLuca. Chris Winlock has played, but maybe not a ton of snaps. So guys still trying to kind of figure out, I think. And we've talked about depth and how important that's going to be. You want to get these guys ready because, again, next week you start that divisional play and you don't want to be behind the eight ball if somebody goes down and you got to replace somebody.
1: Yeah, and it's a luxury to have two different rotations when it comes to you're swapping your receiver groups, and that's what Whitmer does really well. And it looks like this group they have out here is full of a lot of seniors. The most they have is two out there right now in Levi Bacon and Dom DeLuca. Oh, and they got Chris
0: Winlock. Yeah, and Winlock,
1: so,
0: yeah.
1: So, yeah, I mean, I feel like they know what they're doing. It's just a lot of moving pieces when it comes to this offense. You know, we talk about the eye candy that Coach Bitz likes to use, and there's a lot of terminology when it comes to their play calls, so it's always important to make sure they stay on point and stay in their playbook throughout the season.
0: So trips to the right out of that second timeout. So now Whitmer with just one, a third down and seven from the Springfield 27. Panthers look back to the sideline. Again, Jameel Small, still your tailback. Bourne gets the snap. He'll hand off to Jameel around that left side. Jameel inside the 20, 15, and hit hard, but able to get a first down as Gabe Gregory punishing Jameel Small at the 12, but it'll move the sticks.
1: Great run out of Small and great blocking right there out of Marcus Whitaker and Marvell Baldwin. They were pulling on the short side of the field there. They gave a good crease to Jameel Small and then was up to Small to make a guy miss, but unfortunately he had two guys coming at him. So pretty hard to make both miss. They got enough for the first down. It's a great ball movement out of Whitmer.
0: Twins to the right now in the formation. Will O'Brien, your tight end, lined up off the left side of this line of scrimmage. Hand off to Jameel again. Jameel at the 10 and tripped up and rolls inside the 5. They'll mark him at the 7. So it's a gain of 5 on the play. It'll be second down and 5. 4:16 to play here in the half. Whitmer leading 27-7.
1: I'd say out of the few carries that Jameel Small's had, he looks really fresh after coming off that injury. Just unfortunate that time. It was probably going to be another touchdown, but he got tripped up too soon. He hit the hole really hard. Liked what he saw, though. This O-line's giving him decent running room off the jump.
0: Another handoff to Jameel, this time at the 5 and bounced forward to the 3. That is close to the first down. We'll see if they give him the first down or not. It's going to be 3rd and inches if not. Ended up bobbling the ball as he hit the turf. So they will mark him at 3rd and inches at the 4 or 3.5 yard line. Whitmer has to get to the Springfield 3. Third down inches again. Born in the gun with Small. They'll hand off to Jameel. Jameel found a crease. Touchdown. Untouched for six more. Make it 33-7. And Jameel Small probably was geared up to try and face a lot of contact, and there was nobody in sight.
1: He was. He had his pad level ready to go, but this O-line's doing a great job giving him just the amount of room to break free, and that time he went in untouched. Great response out of the Whitmer offense right there. Needed a touchdown after a quick one that Springfield was able to drive together, but a good response right there after your defense was able to get a stop of their own.
0: Well, especially after that block punt, you don't want to have it where you get field position at their 30-yard line and you don't do anything with it. Panthers took a little longer than you would have liked as Carmody. Nice job by Levi Bacon to get that snap down. It was high, and Carmody boots it through to make it 34-7 with 3:21 to go here in the half. Stay tuned for the Victory Automall Halftime Show. Of course, Dan with the leadoff of things. Scores from around the area, and then, of course, Riley and I'll be back in the second half of the show to give you stats from that first half, keys to the second half, as the Panthers on top 34-7. Whitmer would love to get one more so they could come out with a running clock. Of course, Springfield will get the football to start the third quarter. So we'll see if the Panthers can make quick work with three and change left in this quarter before halftime and maybe get a quick drive to put together before the end of the half.
1: And unfortunately for Springfield, for them to score points right now, it's really slow, and they're going to have to stay patient on offense. And with the amount of time left, if they wanted to repeat that drive they had with the touchdown, I don't know if they have enough time, Chris. But we'll see if they have any big play shots they want to maybe set up and try to put them in scoring position a little bit earlier than what they'd like.
0: They do have two timeouts left. They took one in the first quarter. So Lloyd is back deep. Someone else is back in place of Gabe Gregory as that ball will roll out of bounds and that will come out to the 35-yard line. It was Amajay Thompson who was back to return the other kick. So instead of Gabe Gregory, they had Johnson back. Johnson should be easy to spot. He's one of the few guys that plays with that guardian cap on. We've seen a lot of guys wear them in practice, but not a ton of folks wearing them in gameplay. Of course, they don't blend as nicely as they at least try to make them blend in the NFL. I don't know how much they blend, but you and I were talking about that beforehand. Those are about as easy to spot as a fake Rolex these days.
1: Yeah, I know they're using them a lot. If a player's in concussion protocol, mm-hmm. if they come back after one of those, and definitely something, you know, they trying to take advantage of, but you see it a lot in the NFL now.
0: Three wide receivers here on a 1st and 10. Highmore with the handoff to Gregory off the right side as Gregory lowers the shoulder for three. It'll be a 2nd down and 7. And I will say, I know that I did not get a chance to call this game a year ago, but no Gabe Gregory. That was quick work from the Panthers, and it was a huge difference because there was no real rushing threat for Springfield, and that has made a difference tonight between Gregory and Carlito Buchanan. That has allowed Springfield to control the pace of the game. You already talked about it. It was a grind-it-out kind of drive as now another Wildcat formation as Gregory gets the direct snap. He is met at the line, and I don't think he got much. Whitmer says the ball came out. There is a flag down, and the Panthers still signaling. They have it. Yes, they do. Another turnover.
1: Wow.
0: Well, we were wondering if the Panthers were going to get the ball back before halftime. They do, and they've got fantastic field position at the 38-yard line of Springfield.
1: Yeah, and Springfield went back to that Wildcat set with Gregory taking the direct snap, and at this point in the game, there's no secret of what they're doing when they're in that formation. And that time, Whitmer responded and saw it plenty of times, and that time they took advantage of it, causing a turnover into their own territory, making it really easy for this offense to get that running clock before the end of the half.
0: Panthers done a good job of punching the ball out when it has been exposed as Jameel Small stays on at tailback. Twins to either side of the line of scrimmage. Jameel in the gun with Carter Bourne. And first and 10, Whitmer at the 38. Man comes in motion. That's Carter Keeling. Carter Bourne steps up. Pass. Titus Richardson has side. Johnson wide open. Johnson at the 10, inside the 5, and touchdown, wow. Whitmer. What can Titus Richardson do?
1: Wow, Chris, we saw a catch for a touchdown. We saw a run for a touchdown. And who would have thought we saw a pass for a touchdown at a number 20?